0: Unemployment benefits fell last week, Bob Agnew reports.
1: The Labor Department reports that jobless claims slipped to 203,000 last week, down from a revised 207,000 the week before. The numbers indicate layoffs do remain at historic lows and that most Americans enjoy job security. The four-week average of claims, which smooths out week-to-week ups and downs, ticked up slightly to 205,500. Claims for jobless benefits are seen as a proxy for layoffs, and economists watch them because they can provide early clues about where the job market is headed. Bob Agnew reporting.
0: Jurors in the Lindsey Clancy murder trial in Plymouth, Massachusetts, have started to deliberate whether the former labor and delivery nurse is criminally responsible for killing her three children in the year 2023. More details at SRNNews.com. From Washington, I'm Keith Peters.
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4: What can you do, dads? What can you do, moms, so as not to raise a fool? But if I could start over with my children again, I would saturate them in the Proverbs. I would emblazon the Ten Commandments into their consciousness. I would teach them the Beatitudes that they might learn these simple, basic truths. Expound truth. The battle is for the mind. As the child thinks, so is he. And who is the major teacher? The major teacher is the Father.
3: Welcome to Love Worth Finding, featuring the dynamic teaching and practical lessons of Pastor Adrian Rogers. We can trace so many problems we face today back to fathers who fail to accept their responsibility. Some children are never taught to grow in wisdom and remain unwise into their adulthood. They may have knowledge, but they lack spiritual wisdom and understanding. They are easily led into error, ready to believe anything. This is why the book of Proverbs is a guidebook for parents who want to raise godly children. If you have your Bible, turn to the middle of the scriptures. Proverbs chapter 1 will begin in verse 22 as Adrian Rogers begins part 2 of How to Be the Father of a Wise Child.
4: I want to talk to dads today, and I want to tell you how not to be the father of a fool. How to be the father of a wise child. Now go back to these three categories of persons that we looked at here, verse 22, and let me describe them more carefully, and I think you'll recognize some children that you know. First of all, let's think of the ignorance of the simple. How is he described? Look, if you will, in verse 22. How long, ye simple ones, will ye love simplicity? That's his first mark. He loves his simplicity. He enjoys being a child. He enjoys the carefree life. He doesn't like any serious thoughts. One teenager said, I am worried. My dad slaves away at his job so I won't have to need for a thing and so I can have a college education. My mom spends every day washing and ironing and picking up my things and looking after me, and she takes care of me when I'm sick. His friend said, you're worried? What are you worried about? He said, I'm afraid they might try to escape. We, the children, just love having everything done for them, the carefree, simple life. That's the life of the simple. Now, a simple person loves his simplicity. He lacks understanding. As I say, one day he may be a lawyer, a banker, or a surgeon, but he lacks spiritual wisdom and spiritual understanding. He just doesn't know. Now, because he's carefree and because he lacks understanding, he is easily led into error. You can trick him. You can flim-flam him. But he's living in constant danger. Now that's the simple for you. He's careless. He's carefree. He's easily led. He thinks he's indestructible. He has no idea about danger. He just passes on and is punished. Now, let's move and think not only about the simple, but think about the scorner. You see, the next step, after a person is naive, he becomes, if he's not led by his dad and his mom, he becomes a smart aleck. in school. He's the cynic in business. He's the mocker at the university. Now, what are his marks? Well, go back again to chapter 1, Proverbs chapter 1 and verse 22, and look at it. How long, ye simple ones, will ye love simplicity? Now, watch this. And the scorners, now watch this, delight in their scorning. He delights in his scorning. He gets his jollies out of being a smart aleck. And what a terrible condition this is. It breaks my heart to say it, but most teenagers, older teenagers in America, are now scorners. We've lost a generation. They are now scorners. They have the devil's initials carved in their hearts. They have his slimy fingerprints on their minds. And because he delights in scorning, he defies instruction. Turn to Proverbs chapter 13 and look, if you will, in verse 1. A wise son heareth his father's instruction, but a scorner heareth not rebuke. Boy, underscore that. Dad, you need to learn this. A wise son hears his father's instruction, but a scorner heareth not rebuke. You can always tell a scorner, but you can't tell him much. He won't listen. He'll tune you out. He has ears, but he will not hear. And when you talk to him, it's like pouring water on a rock. It's like talking to a brick wall. But not only does he delight in his scorning, not only does he defy instruction, but he literally despises the good and the godly. Look in chapter 15, verse 12. A scorner loveth not the one that reproveth him, neither will he go unto the wise. A scorner will never come to his dad and say, Dad, I need help. Will you help me out? He'll never go to his teacher, his pastor, his youth pastor and say, will you help me? Oh, no. As a matter of fact, when you try to correct a scorner, what's going to happen is he is going to look at you and he's going to say with his eyes, I hate your guts. Rebuke a scorner and he will insult you. Turn to Proverbs chapter 9 and verses 7 and 8. Listen to it. He that reproveth a scorner getteth himself shame, and he that rebuketh a wicked man getteth himself a blot. Reprove not a scorner, lest he hate thee. Rebuke a wise man, and he will love thee. And so, you just rebuke a scorner. He will fire back at you. You cannot tell him anything. He will shoot off the lip at you. Now, a scorner was once simple, but he became a scorner. And what is going to happen to him is he's destined for destruction. Look in Proverbs chapter 13 and verse 1. A wise son heareth his father's instruction, but a scorner heareth not rebuke. We've already read that, but now I want you to skip on down to verse 13. Whoso despiseth the word shall be destroyed. He won't listen. And God says he's destined for destruction. He laughs at you, but he'll laugh his way right into hell, and once he's there, he can't laugh his way out. But there is some hope for the scorner. The scorner is very hard to reach, but the scorner can be reclaimed. But now I want you to think about the third category. First, we said there was the simple, the naive, the open, the carefree. He becomes then the smart aleck, the scorner, if he's not taught. But then the scorner becomes a fool. Now go back to the text again in Proverbs chapter 1 and look at it in verse 22. How long, ye simple ones, will ye love simplicity? The simple one loves his carefree life. And the scorners delight in their scorning. The smart aleck gets his jollies out of his scorning. But now notice, and fools hate knowledge. Now here's the difference. The scorner is insolent, but the fool is immovable. Now notice what he does. The fool rejects wisdom. He hates wisdom. Look in Proverbs chapter 15 and verse 14. The heart of him that hath understanding seeketh knowledge, but the mouth of fools feedeth on foolishness. They love foolishness. They literally feed on foolishness. And then he ridicules righteousness. Look in 14 verse 9. Fools make a mock at sin. Fools make a mock at sin. That's the reason that you have these situational comedies that laugh at drunkenness, that laugh at adultery, that mock homosexuality and perversion. They mock at sin. Do you know who does that? Fools. Fools make a mock at sin. That's what the Bible says. He rejects wisdom. He ridicules righteousness. But he's not finished yet. He literally rejoices in iniquity. Proverbs 15, verses 20 and 21. Look at that. A wise son maketh a glad father, but a foolish man despiseth his mother. Folly is a joy to him that is destitute of wisdom. He just actually rejoices in this wickedness. His moral sense has been so perverted that he thinks good is evil and evil is good. You might want to put down on your notes Isaiah chapter 5 and verse 20. Woe unto them that call evil good and good evil, that put darkness for light and light for darkness, that put bitter for sweet and sweet for bitter. Now, what's going to happen to the fool? The fool's going to die and go to hell. Turn to Proverbs chapter 17 and verse 10. A reproof entereth more into a wise man than 100 stripes into a fool. You cannot beat the foolishness out of a child. Don't even try. Don't even try. Can't be done. He won't hear you. He is intransigent. He is fixed. His heart is hardened. His conscience is seared. His mind is defiled. Now, if he were wise, he could still go wrong. But if he went wrong and God chastised him, then he would repent. Whom the Father loves, he chastens and scourges every son whom he receiveth. King David sinned terribly, but King David was a wise man in spite of his sin. And when God chastised King David repented. And he cried out to God for mercy. Pharaoh was a fool. And when God judged Pharaoh, Pharaoh just hardened his heart more and more and more. And if you have a child and you have raised a fool, and then you think when he's 18 and 185 pounds that you're going to give him a whipping, just forget it. All you're going to do is to make him hate you all the more. But you see, God gives us little children and they're what we call simple. But if you're not careful, we have a society that's going to turn him into a smart aleck. And if he's not rescued when he becomes a scorner and a smart aleck, he's going to become a fool and he's going to end up in hell. He won't even know the difference between right and wrong. Let's go back in the few moments that we have left and look at the simple, not a simpleton, but the simple, the naive, the carefree child. What can you do, dads? What can you do, moms, so as not to raise a fool? I want to mention four things. Number one, you need to expound truth. Go back to Proverbs chapter 1 and look in verses 1 through 4. The Proverbs of Solomon, the son of David, king of Israel, to know wisdom and instruction, to perceive the words of understanding, to receive the instruction of wisdom, justice, and judgment, and equity, to give subtlety to the simple, and to the young man knowledge and discretion. That's why God gave you the Proverbs. Expound truth. The battle is for the mind. As the child thinks, so is he. And who is the major teacher? The major teacher is the father. You read in Deuteronomy chapter 5 where God gave the Ten Commandments, and then in Deuteronomy chapter 6, God says to fathers, teach these commandments to your sons and to your grandsons, that your family will survive and that your home will endure. Number one, expound truth. Number two, expose sin. Expose sin. The simple will learn by example. Turn to Proverbs chapter 19, please. Smite a scorner, and the simple will beware. Underscore that. Smite a scorner, and the simple will beware. and reprove one that hath understanding, and he will understand knowledge. Now, what does that mean? It means that a child who is carefree and careless, who is simple, needs to see the scorner smitten. He needs to see sin exposed and the fruit of sin, because he often does not see it. Look in Proverbs 21, verse 11. The same thing is taught. When the scorner is punished, the simple is made wise. What does that mean? Do you know the worst thing that could happen to your child would be for your child to live in such a sinful society as we have, and yet for your child not to see the repercussions of sin? For example, he watches on television and he sees people sleeping together, but he never sees anybody get pregnant. He never sees an abortion. He never sees venereal disease. He never sees the breakup of home. He doesn't see that. He doesn't see the scorner being smitten. He sees the guys in the bass boat hoisting a big can of beer and smacking their lips and slapping each other and hugging each other and giving each other high fives and saying, it never gets any better than this. That's right. It doesn't even get that good. As a matter of fact, it always gets worse than that. But they never show him, Madison Avenue never shows him, a drunkard in the gutter covered with vomit and flies. He doesn't show the alcoholic with DTs. He doesn't show a man, a beard-up dad, coming home and beating up his kids. And Madison Avenue doesn't do that. You see, they don't get to see the scorner smitten. Our children today are insulated. They don't know. That's the reason that you need to help them to understand. You need to expose sin. Not only expound truth, but expose sin. If you're a dad and you've got a 9, 10, 12, 14-year-old, you need to go some Friday and Saturday nights to the emergency room, the hospital, about between 11 and 1. And let them see these people coming in after having gone through the windshield of an automobile, after having been beard up. Take him down to Skid Row. Take him to the prisons. Let him see this. Smite the scorner, and the simple will learn. He thinks he's indestructible. He does not know. You need to pull back the veil. Now, here's the third thing. Expel scorners. Turn, if you will, to Proverbs chapter 13 and look with me in verse 20. He that walketh with wise men shall be wise, but a companion of fools shall be destroyed. Turn to Proverbs 22 and verse 10. Cast out the scorner, and contention shall go out. Yea, strife and reproach shall cease. Cast out the scorner. Now, ever so often we hear that this disruptive child, for his sake, needs to be able to stay there and disrupt everybody else. But that's not what the Bible teaches. You're not doing him any good. You're only feeding his ego and depravity, and you are definitely corrupting those that he is around. The Bible says, cast him out. Now listen, do not let your children hang around with scorners and fools. Just don't do it. You help him select his friends. And that means you may have to be firm and cast out the scorner. Why? Because your child, if your child is naive, if your child is simple, they are going to be susceptible to peer pressure. And as somebody said, it's hard to fly with eagles when you're surrounded with turkeys. And you just let your kids run with turkeys, and the Bible says a companion of fools will be destroyed. Now, peer pressure is not bad. It is good if the peers are good. So that's all the more reason that you need to get the right kids in your home. And that's all the more reason that you need to make your home the headquarters for happiness. You need to say, come in, Mary, Susie, Bill, John, Martha, whomever, Michelle, come on into our house. You can have the house. You want to have a party, have it over here. Boys, you want to raid the refrigerator, go ahead and do it. You want to break down the couch, that's okay. You want to track the carpet, that's okay. Friend, those things are small compared to your children. Let your home be the happiest place on earth. And by the way, when you have them there, you can monitor those friends. And when there's a scorner, a smart aleck, or a fool, you say, son, there's the sidewalk. Get on it. That's right. The Bible says, cast out the scorner and contention will cease. Joyce and I have always tried to have the right guest in our home and make certain when the guests are there that the children are there. If we're having important people in our home, what I consider to be important, I don't mean the high muckety-mucks, the rich, the wealthy, and the famous. I'm talking about people who know God and love God and people of character. We want our children at the dinner table to listen to the conversation and enjoy the conversation and participate in the conversation. And friend, the Bible says that a companion of fools will be destroyed, but those who are around wise people will be made wise. Here's the last point. You need to expound truth. You need to expose sin. You need to expel scorners. And you need to express love. You need to express love. Look in Proverbs chapter 3 and verse 12. The Bible says here, "For whom the Lord loveth, he correcteth, even as a father the son, in whom he delighteth." Love your children, delight in them. Be positive. Don't ever be negative. Words can hurt your children more than an open hand and a slap in the face. Learn to listen to them. Try to see life from their point of view. They're facing things you never faced. Be gentle. I have observed dads. I say, why is it that some children just adore and worship their dads almost? And others hate their dads. What is the difference in dads? And there's one characteristic that I've almost found in all true dads whose children love and follow them. Those dads are gentle. They're gentle. And it starts when they're children. Can you imagine what a big, harsh, overbearing dad would do to a little guy? Imagine walking out there on the front porch. There's a guy 17 feet tall. You look in his kneecaps, and let's say he has a voice like thunder, and he begins to talk to you and tell you what to do. Right, so. Well, if he's that big, sounds like that, one thing you sure do hope is that he's gentle, don't you? That's what the children want out of their dad. Somebody who's gentle. Oh, they want a dad they can look up to. They want a dad who's the strongest, wisest, smartest, fastest, richest, goodest dad. I know goodest is not a word. The best dad in all the world. But they want him to be gentle. Touch them, hug them, show other nonverbal language. Be transparent. Let them know of your fears and your joys and your disappointments, your failures and your goals. They already know you're not perfect. They just don't want you to be a phony. And then be available to your child. You say, Pastor Rogers, very frankly, I'm not adequate for what you've just described. I know you're not. I'm not adequate. None of us has what it takes to be this kind of a dad or mom. That's the reason we need Jesus, isn't it? That's the reason we need the Lord. That's the reason we've got to have Christ in our hearts. Because the Christian life is not difficult, it is impossible. So there's only one who can do it, and that's Jesus. But he will do it in us and through us if we'll let him. So the best thing you could do for your children is to love God with all of your heart. Give your heart to Jesus.
5: 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Remember your instructions from Proverbs. Expound truth, expose sin, expel scorners, and express love. 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We were so blessed to receive some good feedback from a pastor who took one of our online courses not long ago and shared this. I love Dr. Adrian Rogers, and this course was awesome. It was very encouraging and insightful. Many golden nuggets of truth to apply to my walk with God. I learned so much. Things that I've already begun practicing. Well, here at Love Worth Finding, our mission continues to be to share the profound truth of the gospel so simply anyone can understand. And when you donate to the ministry right now, we want to send you a copy of the Bible study, Jesus, America's Hope. 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
1: With SRN News, I'm Keith Peters in Washington. The Trump administration's battle with Canada over tariffs continues. Commerce Secretary Howard Lutnick tells reporters the trade talks with Canada collapsed because Mark Carney thinks fighting with Washington makes for good politics.
2: So there's the sovereignty party trying to run, and they're in the lead in Quebec. And so this was Mark Carney manufacturing something that would try to keep them from winning. And then you have Alberta has an independence resolution. These are elections in October. So he's making this a political thing for Canada.
1: President Trump also signed an executive order renaming Lake Ontario Lake America as part of the battle today. There's a move to name a Tennessee airport after the late country music legend Dolly Parton. Correspondent Laura Winters reports.
3: Dolly Parton fans circulating a petition to rename Nashville International Airport to Dolly Parton International. Dolly was born east of Knoxville and became a megastar in Nashville, where she lived for most of her life. Fellow country music singer Sheryl Crow endorsing the movement, along with Tennessee State Representative Todd Warner, who says he also supports the idea and will promote a bill to make the name change.
1: So far, the petition on the website change.org has close to 125,000 signatures. Judge Christopher Cooper has expressed skepticism about the Kennedy Center's plan to quickly add President Trump's name to the building. During the Thursday hearing, Cooper questioned the urgency of the timeline. On Wall Street, the Dow up by 105 points, the NASDAQ rose 411, the S&P 500 advanced 55. This is SRN News. Planned Parenthood is directing the legal war on life.
4: According to a piece in the Daily Caller, right after the Supreme Court overturned Roe v. Wade, officials with the nation's largest abortion business contacted attorneys general in blue states. Planned Parenthood provided them with a 14-point plan for using the law to protect and promote abortion in their states. The Daily Caller reports the AGs have gone ahead and applied much of the Planned Parenthood blueprint, including working to amend state constitutions. Michael Harrington reporting.
1: New research from the Barna Group in partnership with GLU finds that pastors and Christians alike express concern about artificial intelligence getting scripture wrong. Nearly three-quarters of U.S. adults, 83% of practicing Christians, and 94% of pastors worry about this. Yet only 1 in 20 pastors think AI should entirely avoid answering questions about contested passages of Scripture. This is SRN News. AI leads a surge on Wall Street.
5: Stocks rose on Wall Street Thursday, led by gains from big technology companies. The S&P 500 index rose 0.7% and pulled closer to its record set earlier this month. The Dow rose 0.2%. The NASDAQ Composite rose 1.6%. NVIDIA, Salesforce, and others reported bigger profits than Wall Street expected for their most recent quarters. NVIDIA surged, and it was the strongest force lifting the broader market. It helped offset drops for the majority of stocks within the S&P 500. Treasury yields edged higher in the bonds market. They have been mostly climbing through the summer on worries about high inflation and the U.S. government's growing debt. Oil prices rose. Damian Troisi, New York.
1: Tropical storm Dolly has formed in the Atlantic Ocean. The National Hurricane Center in Miami says Thursday the storm could bring heavy rain to portions of the Caribbean. More details at SRNnews.com. From Washington, I'm Keith Peters.

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1: With SRN News, I'm Keith Peters in Washington. Caroline Leavitt is wrapping up her job as White House press secretary. Correspondent Laura Winters reports.
2: I'll miss you guys. I know that's probably not something anyone would expect me to say, but obviously it's been great working with all of you.
3: Caroline Leavitt speaking to reporters as she leaves her job at the podium as White House press secretary. She thanks President Trump for this amazing opportunity, but for now she's heading home to care for her baby daughter and two-year-old son.
2: 90% of it is taking all of your calls at 5 in the morning and 11 p.m. at night, and I won't really miss that, but I will miss working with you guys every day.
3: Laura Winters reporting.
1: A House Republican is asking colleagues for grace.
4: North Carolina Republican Chuck Edwards has implored House colleagues to reconsider his Ethics Committee report that found he engaged in persistent, unprofessional, and inappropriate conduct toward two female aides and recommended a censure. Edwards' letter, dated Tuesday, asks representatives to distinguish between unconventional conduct and sexual harassment. The committee earlier this month recommended censure, which registers the House's deep disapproval of a lawmaker's conduct that doesn't meet the threshold for expulsion. Edwards, who was first elected in 2022, has already dropped his reelection bid. Bernie Bennett in Washington.
1: President Trump says he's renaming Lake Ontario to be known as Lake America in the United States as he escalates his trade war with Canada. The Republican president signed an executive order in the Oval Office on Thursday that updated the lake's name for the U.S. Geographic Naming Service. Trump cannot force Canada to follow along, however. On Wall Street, the Dow Jones Industrial Average up by 105 points. The Nasdaq rose 411. The S&P 500 advancing 55. Oil near $84 a barrel. This is SRN News. A lot of Californians are taking their own lives.
5: In the past 5 years, the number of people taking advantage of assisted suicide in the state has soared 150%. Other states which have legalized the practice are also reporting a surge. In Canada, where lawmakers continue to expand the groups of people who are eligible, the numbers are skyrocketing. Pro-lifers and disability advocates warn that a so-called right to die can very quickly become a duty to die for the old, sick, and disabled. Michael Harrington reporting.
1: A lot has changed in hotel rooms across the country over the past 100 years, but one constant is the Gideon Bible. The tradition began in 1908 when a Gideon's International member placed Bibles in hotel rooms in Montana. Since then, over 2.5 billion have been distributed worldwide. The Bibles also have appeared in prisons, hospitals, and even the White House. This is SRN News. The aircraft carrier USS Abraham Lincoln is slowly making its way back to the United States after a protracted stay in the Middle East. We hear more on this story from correspondent Ben Thomas reporting.
6: The USS Abraham Lincoln originally deployed last November from San Diego, and it arrived in the Middle East in January. There it supported the U.S. war against Iran. Now it's finally on its way back home after more than 250 days at sea. The record deployment raised concerns amid reports of deteriorating mental health among the crew and supply shortages. But Thailand's defense ministry says the Lincoln and its crew will get a break next week on their way back home, making a stop in Thailand for some rest and recovery. I'm Ben Thomas.
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1: SRN News. I'm Keith Peters in Washington. The deadly flash flood in Nepal on Wednesday was likely caused by a huge chunk of a glacier that broke off, sending a deadly torrent of water and mud several stories high through communities. President Trump says the U.S. has been in touch with Nepal about the flooding.
2: We've offered any help that they need. You know, we have a very good relationship with Nepal, and that was mud and water as a mixture. Nobody's ever seen anything quite like that.
1: More than 390 people were killed and more than 1,400 people are missing, including hundreds of foreigners and pilgrims. More cases of illness from contaminated lettuce are being reported by health authorities.
3: The Food and Drug Administration says the outbreak now involves 20 states and more than 11,400 people. The new states are Georgia, Tennessee, and Texas. Federal regulators have focused their investigation on lettuce from a farm in central Mexico operated by Taylor Farms. The FDA says its inspectors are on site and continue to test and investigate its practices. Cyclospora is a microscopic parasite that causes watery diarrhea. I'm Lisa Dwyer.
1: Legal experts say an immigration officer's release from a Texas jail despite a request to return him to Minnesota for prosecution could create a dangerous precedent. Christian Castro was released early Thursday from a detention center in Brownsville after Texas Governor Greg Abbott refused to immediately sign his extradition request. The standoff between the two states is highly unusual. On Wall Street, the Dow up by 105 points today. The Nasdaq rose 411, with the S&P 500 advancing by 55. Oil near $84 a barrel. This is SRN News.
4: Foundations of Freedom, a look at America's founding principles and the leaders who shaped our nation.
5: Near the end of the Revolutionary War, George Washington received a letter from one of his own officers. Colonel Louis Nicola suggested that America might be better served by a monarchy, with Washington himself as king. Washington firmly rejected the idea. He had spent years leading Americans in a fight for independence from a monarchy. He would not see that victory end with America creating a king of its own. He understood that the cause of the revolution was greater than any one man. His example reminds us that power can be offered, earned, or taken. But character determines whether we use it for ourselves or remain faithful to something greater.
1: We're learning more about Dolly Parton's incredible philanthropy.
6: The Library of Congress calls Parton a titan of children's literacy for the millions of free books she provided every month through her Imagination Library. She also gave $1 million to Vanderbilt University's Medical Center to help develop Moderna's COVID-19 vaccine. She purchased an entire Nashville mall to support the surrounding black neighborhood. Some estimates say Dolly Parton gave away at least $200 million. Jason Walker reporting.
1: She co-owned Dollywood, Tennessee's most visited tourist attraction, and founded the Dollywood Foundation, which helped reduce high school dropout rates in Sevier County. More details at srnnews.com. From Washington, I'm Keith Peters reporting.
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8: 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Yes, we've got a full musical quotient, and we're about to put it in motion. And to help us do that, we've got Kevin and Tori and William, along with our in-studio guests, Gerald Wolf, Joe Bonzel. all ready to flip the musical switch at this spot where the music is key and the chatter's for free. And on this international.
9: Life is good day. I don't care what they say. This will be a first class day.
10: Oh, yeah. And sitting over here trying to tie his shoes, those are cowboy boots, Bill. It's our own Bill Gaither, the recent recipient of the annual I'm So Good, I'm Scary Award. Tell him who it is.
8: He's Bill. If you want a good day, just do it my way. Gaither.
9: There's that.
11: I love to help people have a good day, and my guest today will make everybody's day better. Larnell, Janet Paschal, the Isaacs, Whitley Phipps.
8: The vocal band will make it a good day, as will Jason Crabb, the Collingsworth family. William, it's going to be an A1 kind of day.
10: Yeah, push the button. Let's get on with the show. Here we go.
11: Oh, no better way to do that than an entire homecoming gang. Actually, this is going to be George Jantz.
12: Moses, weary of wandering, his task was nearly complete. The Lord said, let me show you a land where my people can rest their feet. But you, my servant, paid the price. You've been a shepherd to the

0: George Johnson, Homecoming Radio. When he sings, we all smile. You notice that?
1: I tell you what, he brings a laugh, and he would often do that laugh at the end of the tunes he was doing, which he did there, and it's always fun to hear. Here's a vocal band doing a tune that I think my son had something to do in writing, and probably my son-in-law, and I know Suzanne did the lyric. I'm gonna love like I'm leaving, give like, well, here it is. You'll love it.

0: can feel the excitement building in the room.
1: Yes. Well, here it is.
0: Well, a big, huge, humongous award this week. The National Association of Grocery Baggers. Meeting in the stockroom of Mike's Murky Meat Market in Manhasset, Maine. Has given us their annual Baggett Award. This would be only the second one, second to receiving the Nobel Prize for Literary Excellence. So in celebration of this prestigious award, here is the word of the day. Skyrenira.
2: Okay, Skyrenira.
0: Skyrenira. Skyrenira. Yeah,
3: the word is Skyrenieri. Skyrenieri. I'll help you with the pronunciations on these as well.
0: That's why you're here, bud.
3: Well, Skyrenieri is a real estate term that I grew up hearing in Kentucky, southern Kentucky. My dear old dad, I'll never forget it. He marked off some land, Phil, in the back acreage there. Gave each member of the family a lot. And when he got to me, you guessed it. All that was left was the drainage ditch. Turned to me and he said, sad. Son, this scrawny area is going to be yours. Good luck. Is that right? Real estate term, Phil.
0: Incredible.
3: Can you hear me over there?
0: I can
3: okay,
0: hear
3: no,
0: you.
3: Is that right?
0: I like it.
3: What's happening?
4: No, that's not it.
0: Oh,
3: Bill, you awake over there? What's happening?
4: Yeah, Bill doesn't know. But I do. And it's what it means is to keep records, as in to keep archives.
3: Okay.
4: Every museum has a person in charge of its scrinery.
3: Aha.
2: Larnell Harris. Walls come tumbling down.

0: Gerald, how are your folks doing over there in East Tennessee?
1: Well, they're doing great. I had supper with Mom and Dad last week.
0: Yeah.
1: And Dad and I were talking, and I said, Dad, do you remember the last time you and Mom had an argument?
0: Yeah.
1: And he said, yeah. He said, it was right before my hearing aid battery went dead.
0: Hey, here are two wonderful folks, Wilburn and Wilburn.
2: I

Willie Phipps is not only a great, great singer and a great, great communicator, but he has a wonderful ministry with the children of prisoners. And many times they are the forgotten folks of our culture. He has a heart for it and does it great. But here he is singing, Down by the Riverside, Willie Phipps.

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1: Hey, I love the program. Hear you on KWFC in Springfield, Missouri, on my way to church. I also hear you online, and I can't tell you what your music means to me. It always blesses my soul. Please keep it up, and that's from Anonymous.
2: This one's from Teresa from somewhere on the road. She says, I listen to your show traveling down the road in my semi. When things are at their lowest, your music, wit, and humor... Yes, even the word of the day lifts me up. Keep it up. And that's Teresa.
3: I never miss the program. You make my Sundays special. My dad just retired from preaching after 47 years. Wow. He loves your music and laughter as I do. Blessings from Carolyn.
4: I love Tori.
2: Oh, me too.
4: Yeah, her presence adds some feminine class to the program. I had five brothers and I was the only girl, and I know how she must feel. I'll be seeing you soon in concert, Betty. We love your notes. 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You know, Jesus was the original liberator of all people. Freedom. We love the word. Freedom from the past. Freedom from fear. Freedom from the unknown. What a wonderful word. I'm free. Listen to it.

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1: With SRN News, I'm Jason Walker. Just utter devastation as rescue teams search for victims swept away along the Nepal-Chinese border. Floodwaters, mud, and debris going through several communities following that glacier collapse. Hundreds dead, maybe several thousand missing. President Trump says the U.S. is prepared to lend assistance to Nepal.
2: Now we are sending aid. And we've spoken to the leadership, and we let them know anything they want, we'll have. And there were 50, maybe 60 Americans over there. We haven't gotten the full list yet, but hopefully they're okay. But that looked pretty, that looked like something that people will not be, somebody will be lost, unfortunately.
1: In the meantime, speaking with reporters in the Oval Office, the president talked about this week's Supreme Court opinion complicating North Carolina's plans to distribute mail-in ballots next week.
2: North Carolina's great. It's a great place. I wanted to go three times. They do some mail-in ballots, but basically they ruled on the legitimacy and the way we want to make them legitimate. And it was a great ruling for the Republicans.
1: Attorney General Todd Blanche says the DOJ charging 81 alleged gang members in Puerto Rico.
3: These defendants are alleged drug traffickers of Los Bajadeo, also known as LBD.
4: And says they were charged with
3: the illegal possession and distribution of mass quantities of cocaine, crack cocaine, fentanyl, heroin, and marijuana.
4: Acting U.S. Attorney for Puerto Rico, Hector Ramirez-Carbo, says violent gang members have terrorized their community for years, often in broad daylight.
5: These 81 violent gang members will now face justice, and so will any other that try to take their place.
4: And says,
5: today, the families of Mayagüez can peacefully enjoy what their communities have to offer without fear of harm.
4: I'm Lisa Dwyer.
1: And this is SRN News. A new documentary titled Can You Hear Me Now? Explores in our modern society whether does God still speak through prophets. Award-winning filmmaker Matt Thayer is the documentary's director and says the film grew out of his own life experience.
6: I grew up in a church that believed that God speaks. And so it was really weird for me when I met people that didn't believe that he did that anymore. And so making a documentary that explores that, I think people are going to find it fascinating and interesting. You know, like, what are the origins of prophets? What are prophets' true and primary purpose? Do they exist today? All of that is in this documentary.
1: Well, the film also features the very last one-on-one interview with Charlie Kirk, recorded 2 weeks before his assassination. That documentary will be released on the 10th of September. But more information available today on the website salemnow.com. This is SRN News. The number of people filing for unemployment benefits fell last week. Here's Bob Agnew.
7: The Labor Department reports that jobless claims slipped to 203,000 last week, down from a revised 207,000 the week before. The numbers indicate layoffs do remain at historic lows and that most Americans enjoy job security. The four-week average of claims, which smooths out week-to-week ups and downs, ticked up slightly to 205,500. Claims for jobless benefits are seen as a proxy for layoffs, and economists watch them because they can provide early clues about where the job market is headed. Bob Agnew reporting.
1: Kids under 18 soon to see a wide array of changes to Instagram and Facebook thanks to an $18 billion settlement Meta Platforms has reached with 48 states. Meta has agreed to strengthen its age estimates to keep kids under 13 off of its platforms. More details, SRNnews.com.

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1: With SRN News, I'm Jason Walker. Federal judge temporarily pausing President Trump's effort to standardize how states handle mail-in ballots, setting up another legal battle before the midterms. Here's correspondent Ken Lorman.
2: The 14-day hold follows new administrative rules requiring states to provide voter lists and use standardized ballot envelopes before the Postal Service delivers mail ballots. Trump supporters say the changes promote election security, consistency, and public confidence. Opponents argue states lack time to comply. The U.S. Supreme Court may ultimately decide this case. Ken Lorman reporting.
1: President Trump says Iran is feeling the impact of U.S. sanctions as well as the strong military action.
3: Iran is right now, they're not paying their troops. They're in deep trouble. They have very little capacity. Last night we took 24 boats through the strait. We're taking them through all the time. I say it very openly. It doesn't mean we're finished with the military, but we are. The strait is open, as you know. The Strait of Hormuz is open. We have control and we have the blockade.
1: Meeting with reporters in the Oval Office, the president also says the United States will send assistance to Nepal in wake of the massive floodwaters.
3: We've offered any help that they need. Nobody's ever seen anything quite like that. Strong, well-built buildings were wiped out like they were toothpicks.
1: Scientists say the flash flood in Nepal likely caused by a glacier chunk breaking off and temporarily damming a river. This may also have led to a surge of water. U.S. Geological Survey reports a magnitude 5.2 glacier collapse causing the catastrophic debris flow. Researchers still analyzing satellite and ground level data to understand what happened. This is SRN News. Yet another Canadian church goes up in flames. Here's Michael Harrington.
4: More than 100 houses of worship have been vandalized, desecrated, or put to the torch in Canada over the past 5 years, the latest being St. Simon in New Brunswick. It burned to the ground this week, and the small congregation says it might not be possible for them to rebuild. Arson is the suspected cause. Attacks on churches are up all across Canada, but also in the U.S. and Western Europe, where Christianity has been on the wane for years. Michael Harrington reporting.
1: A lot has changed in hotel rooms across the country over the years, but one constant, the Gideon Bible. Tradition began in 1908 when Gideon's International member placed Bibles and rooms in hotel in Montana. Bibles have also appeared in prisons and other military bases as well. And of course, Paul McCartney noted its presence in American hotel rooms in the Beatles song, Rocky Raccoon. This is SRN News. Surge on Wall Street.
5: Stocks rose on Wall Street Thursday, led by gains from big technology companies. The S&P 500 index rose 0.7% and pulled closer to its record set earlier this month. The Dow rose 0.2%. The Nasdaq Composite rose 1.6%. NVIDIA, Salesforce, and others reported bigger profits than Wall Street expected for their most recent quarters. NVIDIA surged, and it was the strongest force lifting the broader market. It helped offset drops for the majority of stocks within the S&P 500. Treasury yields edged higher in the bond market. They have been mostly climbing through the summer on worries about high inflation and the U.S. government's growing debt. Oil prices rose. Damian Troisi, New York.
1: Trouble continues in golf. The fallout from Good Good Golf video depicting a man shoving a woman to the ground continues. PGA confirms the YouTube golf content creators will no longer be a title sponsor in the FedEx Cup fall event. More details, srnnews.com.

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1: With SRN News, I'm Jason Walker. A judge temporarily pausing President Trump's effort to standardize how states handle mail-in ballots, setting up another fight before the midterms in November. The two-week hold follows new administration rules requiring states to provide voter lists and use standardized ballot envelopes before the Postal Service will deliver those mail ballots. Grand jury has found that Florida's Republican governor's office apparently misappropriated millions in taxpayer funds.
2: A Florida grand jury has found that Republican Governor Ron DeSantis' administration misappropriated $10 million in taxpayer money. It diverted to a charity run by his wife and was later used for political purposes. But the grand jury says it does not have enough information to file criminal charges against any individual. DeSantis does not dispute the legitimacy of the secret grand jury report, but he insists that no laws were broken and promises consequences for whomever leaked the sealed document. Democratic nominee for governor David Jolie says the grand jury probe should be reopened. I'm Lisa Dwyer.
1: A House lawmaker asking colleagues for grace.
3: North Carolina Republican Chuck Edwards has implored House colleagues to reconsider his Ethics Committee report that found he engaged in persistent, unprofessional, and inappropriate conduct toward two female aides and recommended a censure. Edwards' letter, dated Tuesday, asks representatives to distinguish between unconventional conduct and sexual harassment. The committee earlier this month recommended censure, which registers the House's deep disapproval of a lawmaker's conduct that doesn't meet the threshold for expulsion. Edwards, who was first elected in 2022, has already dropped his re-election bid. Bernie Bennett in Washington.
1: And this is SRN News.
4: Foundations of Freedom, a look at America's founding principles and the leaders who shaped our nation.
5: Near the end of the Revolutionary War, George Washington received a letter from one of his own officers. Colonel Louis Nicola suggested that America might be better served by a monarchy, with Washington himself as king. Washington firmly rejected the idea. He had spent years leading Americans in a fight for independence from a monarchy. He would not see that victory end with America creating a king of its own. He understood that the cause of the revolution was greater than any one man. His example reminds us that power can be offered, earned, or taken. But character determines whether we use it for ourselves or remain faithful to something greater.
1: A massive Navy vessel on its way home.
6: The USS Abraham Lincoln originally deployed last November from San Diego, and it arrived in the Middle East in January. There it supported the U.S. war against Iran. Now it's finally on its way back home after more than 250 days at sea. Thailand's defense ministry says the Lincoln and its crew will get a break next week on their way back home, making a stop in Thailand for some rest and recovery. I'm Ben Thomas.
1: A new Federal Reserve Chair, Kevin Warsh, has brought some changes in how the central bank communicates by saying much less than his predecessors about the economy and inflation. Friday, Warsh has a high-stakes opportunity to address concerns when he speaks in Jackson Hole, Wyoming, during the Fed's annual economic symposium. Many economists and analysts are hoping he will be not afraid to speak up. More details, srnnews.com.

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1: With SRN News, I'm Jason Walker. A so-called tribute to the great Dolly Parton is drawing some extremely heavy criticism.
2: Michigan Democratic Senate nominee Abdul El-Sayed is facing backlash for using Dolly Parton's death to make a political point. El-Sayed posted that Parton used her music to highlight poverty, inequality, and struggle. Critics say he politicized the passing of a figure known for staying out of partisan fights. The post was widely ratioed, with users arguing Parton's life reflected the American dream, not a left-wing message. Willie Nelson, Washington.
1: Another battle on the way as a federal judge has temporarily paused President Trump's effort to standardize how states handle mail-in ballots prior to the midterms. That two-week hold follows new administration rules requiring states to provide voter list and use standardized ballot envelopes before the Postal Service delivers the mail ballots. Cases of illness from lettuce spreading. More from Lisa Dwyer.
3: The Food and Drug Administration says the outbreak now involves 20 states and more than 11,400 people. The new states are Georgia, Tennessee, and Texas. Federal regulators have focused their investigation on lettuce from a farm in central Mexico operated by Taylor Farms. The FDA says its inspectors are on site and continue to test and investigate its practices. Cyclospora is a microscopic parasite that causes watery diarrhea. I'm Lisa Dwyer.
1: Tropical storms Karina and Lowell have formed in the Pacific, far from land. National Hurricane Center says both are expected, though, to become hurricanes in the next few days. And Tropical Storm Dolly has formed in the Atlantic Ocean. By the way, officials do say that storm's name has no connection to Dolly Parton's death. This is SRN News. Planned Parenthood directing the legal war on life, Michael Harrington explains.
4: According to a piece in the Daily Caller, right after the Supreme Court overturned Roe v. Wade, officials with the nation's largest abortion business contacted attorneys general in blue states. Planned Parenthood provided them with a 14-point plan for using the law to protect and promote abortion in their states. The Daily Caller reports the AGs have gone ahead and applied much of the Planned Parenthood blueprint, including working to amend state constitutions. Michael Harrington reporting.
1: WNBA's Chicago Sky banning Enos Kanter Freedom from their home games after the former NBA player was ejected from Sunday's loss to the Indiana Fever. Kanter was removed from the game and the site after he was confronted by Sky guard Natasha Cloud over a T-shirt that he was wearing, which was very critical of transgenderism. This is SRN News. 9/11 mastermind Khalid Sheikh Mohammed will finally go to trial in 2028. Here's Bernie Bennett.
5: The announcement comes just weeks before the 25th anniversary of the most lethal foreign attack on U.S. soil in our nation's 250-year history. The New York Post reports, quote, the mastermind of the 9/11 attacks and three other terrorists held at Guantanamo Bay will finally stand trial in 2028, a military judge ruled Wednesday. Government prosecutors requested a January 2027 trial, but the judge rejected that bid and set it for June 5th, 2028, citing a slew of pretrial rulings the court needs to make before the proceedings start. Bernie Bennett, Washington.
1: Ratko Mladic, notorious Bosnian Serb general, has died at 84 while serving a life sentence for war crimes. Officials confirm his death in The Hague. Mladic was sentenced in 2017 for his role in the Bosnian War that left more than 100,000 people dead. More details, srnnews.com.

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1: With SRN News, I'm Jason Walker. The Trump administration taking on violent crime. Attorney General Todd Blanche says the DOJ has charged 81 alleged gang members in Puerto Rico.
2: These defendants are alleged drug traffickers of Los Bajadeo, also known as LBD.
3: And says they were charged with
2: the illegal possession and distribution of mass quantities of cocaine, crack cocaine, fentanyl, heroin, and marijuana.
3: Acting U.S. Attorney for Puerto Rico, Hector Ramirez-Carbo, says violent gang members have terrorized their community for years, often in broad daylight.
4: These 81 violent gang members will now face justice, and so will any other that try to take their place.
3: And says
4: today, the families of Mayagüez can peacefully enjoy what their communities have to offer without fear of harm.
3: I'm Lisa Dwyer.
1: Devastation as rescue teams are searching for victims swept along the Nepal-China border. The floodwaters, mud, and debris went through several small towns following a glacier collapse. Hundreds are dead and as many as 2,000 missing. President Trump says the United States is prepared to lend assistance to Nepal.
5: Now we are sending aid, and we've spoken to the leadership, and we let them know anything they want we'll have. And there were 50, maybe 60 Americans over there. We haven't gotten the full list yet, but hopefully they're okay. But that looked pretty, that looked like something that people will not be, somebody will be lost, unfortunately.
1: Federal judge has ruled in favor of Anthropic in its battle against the Pentagon. The government labeled the AI company as a supply chain risk earlier this year, but a judge says the Pentagon acted illegally by punishing Anthropic for criticizing the DOD's views on AI use. This is SRN News. A new documentary titled Can You Hear Me Now? Explores in our modern society whether God still speaks through prophets. Award-winning filmmaker Matt Thayer is the documentary's director. He says the film grew out of his own life experience.
6: I grew up in a church that believed that God speaks. And so it was really weird for me when I met people that didn't believe that he did that anymore. And so making a documentary that explores that, I think people are going to find it fascinating and interesting. You know, like, what are the origins of prophets? What are prophets' true and primary purpose? Do they exist today? All of that is in this documentary.
1: The new research from the Barna Group finds pastors and Christians alike express concern about AI getting scripture wrong. 75% of U.S. adults and 83% of practicing Christians are worried about this. This is SRN News. Well, the number of people filing for unemployment bennies fell last week.
7: The Labor Department reports that jobless claims slipped to 203,000 last week, down from a revised 207,000 the week before. The numbers indicate layoffs do remain at historic lows and that most Americans enjoy job security. The four-week average of claims, which smooths out week-to-week ups and downs, ticked up slightly to 205,500. Claims for jobless benefits are seen as a proxy for layoffs, and economists watch them because they can provide early clues about where the job market is headed. Bob Agner reporting.
1: Kids under 18 will soon see a wide array of changes to Instagram and Facebook experiences thanks to an $18 billion settlement that Meta Platforms has reached with 48 states. Besides the money, Meta has agreed to strengthen its age estimates to keep kids under 13 off of the platforms. More details, srnnews.com.

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1: With SRN News, I'm Jason Walker. Well, President Trump's effort to standardize how states handle mail-in ballots has been temporarily paused by a federal judge, and that move sets up another legal tussle before the midterms. The story from correspondent Ken Lorman.
2: The 14-day hold follows new administrative rules requiring states to provide voter lists and use standardized ballot envelopes before the Postal Service delivers mail ballots. Trump supporters say the changes promote election security, consistency, and public confidence. Opponents argue states lack time to comply. The U.S. Supreme Court may ultimately decide this case. Ken Lorman reporting.
1: President Trump says Iran is feeling the impact of U.S. sanctions, not to mention military action.
3: Iran is right now, they're not paying their troops. They're in deep trouble. They have very little capacity. Last night we took 24 boats through the strait. We're taking them through all the time. I say it very openly. It doesn't mean we're finished with the military, but we are. The strait is open, as you know. The Strait of Hormuz is open. We have control and we have the blockade.
1: Meeting with reporters in the Oval Office, the president also says the U.S. will send assistance to Nepal in wake of the massive floodwaters wiping out entire communities.
3: We've offered any help that they need. Nobody's ever seen anything quite like that. Strong, well-built buildings were wiped out like they were toothpicks.
1: Scientists say the flash flood in Nepal, likely caused by a glacier chunk breaking off and temporarily damming a river, that led to the surge of water. U.S. Geological Survey reports a magnitude 5.2 glacier collapse causing the catastrophic debris flow. More on these stories, SRN News. Well, another Canadian church goes up in flames. Here's correspondent Michael Harrington with the story.
4: More than 100 houses of worship have been vandalized, desecrated, or put to the torch in Canada over the past 5 years, the latest being St. Simon in New Brunswick. It burned to the ground this week, and the small congregation says it might not be possible for them to rebuild. Arson is the suspected cause. Attacks on churches are up all across Canada, but also in the U.S. and Western Europe, where Christianity has been on the wane for years. Michael Harrington reporting.
1: A lot has changed in hotel rooms across the country over the past 100 years, but one constant is a Gideon Bible. Tradition began in 1908 when a Gideon's International member placed Bibles in hotel rooms in Montana. The Bibles have also appeared in prisons, military bases, hospitals, and many other places. This is SRN News.
5: Stocks rose on Wall Street Thursday, led by gains from big technology companies. The S&P 500 index rose 0.7% and pulled closer to its record set earlier this month. The Dow rose 0.2%. The Nasdaq Composite rose 1.6%. NVIDIA, Salesforce, and others reported bigger profits than Wall Street expected for their most recent quarters. NVIDIA surged, and it was the strongest force lifting the broader market. It helped offset drops for the majority of stocks within the S&P 500. Treasury yields edged higher in the bond market. They have been mostly climbing through the summer on worries about high inflation and the U.S. government's growing debt. Oil prices rose. Damian Troisi, New York.
1: Trouble continues in professional golf. Now, the fallout from the Good Good Golf video depicting a man shoving a woman to the ground continues. PGA confirms the YouTube golf content creators will no longer be a title sponsor. More details, srnnews.com.

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1: With SRN News, I'm Jason Walker. A grand jury finding the Florida governor's office misappropriated millions in taxpayer funds. Here's correspondent Lisa Dwyer.
2: A Florida grand jury has found that Republican Governor Ron DeSantis' administration misappropriated $10 million in taxpayer money. It diverted to a charity run by his wife and was later used for political purposes. But the grand jury says it does not have enough information to file criminal charges against any individual. DeSantis does not dispute the legitimacy of the secret grand jury report, but he insists that no laws were broken and promises consequences for whomever leaked the sealed document. Democratic nominee for governor David Jolie says the grand jury probe should be reopened. I'm Lisa Dwyer.
1: A lawmaker is calling on his colleagues to show a little grace.
3: North Carolina Republican Chuck Edwards has implored House colleagues to reconsider his ethics committee report that found he engaged in persistent, unprofessional, and inappropriate conduct toward two female aides and recommended a censure. Edwards' letter, dated Tuesday, asks representatives to distinguish between unconventional conduct and sexual harassment. The committee earlier this month recommended censure, which registers the House's deep disapproval of a lawmaker's conduct that doesn't meet the threshold for expulsion. Edwards, who was first elected in 2022, has already dropped his reelection bid. Bernie Bennett in Washington.
1: Federal judge temporarily pausing President Trump's effort to standardize how states handle mail-in ballots, setting up another fight before the midterms. The move follows new administration rules requiring states to provide voter lists and use standardized ballot envelopes before the Postal Service delivers the mail ballots. And the Justice Department charging 81 people in a takedown of a Puerto Rican gang. This is SRN News.
4: Foundations of Freedom, a look at America's founding principles and the leaders who shaped our nation.
5: Near the end of the Revolutionary War, George Washington received a letter from one of his own officers. Colonel Louis Nicola suggested that America might be better served by a monarchy, with Washington himself as king. Washington firmly rejected the idea. He had spent years leading Americans in a fight for independence from a monarchy. He would not see that victory end with America creating a king of its own. He understood that the cause of the revolution was greater than any one man. His example reminds us that power can be offered, earned, or taken. But character determines whether we use it for ourselves or remain faithful to something greater.
1: Massive naval vessel on its way back to America.
6: The USS Abraham Lincoln originally deployed last November from San Diego, and it arrived in the Middle East in January. There it supported the U.S. war against Iran. Now it's finally on its way back home after more than 250 days at sea. Thailand's defense ministry says the Lincoln and its crew will get a break next week on their way back home, making a stop in Thailand for some rest and recovery. I'm Ben Thomas.
1: New Fed Reserve Chair Kevin Warsh has brought some sharp changes in how the central bank communicates by saying much less than his predecessors about the economy. Friday, Warsh has a high-stakes opportunity to address some concerns. He'll be speaking in Jackson Hole, Wyoming, that during the Fed's annual economic symposium. More details, srnnews.com.

Good morning. Welcome to Morning Devotions. I'm Willie Thompson. We give thanks to the Lord Jesus because He ever liveth to make intercession for us.

Hebrews chapter 9, verses 24 through 28. But this man, because he continueth ever, hath an unchangeable priesthood. Wherefore he is able also to save them to the uttermost that come unto God by him, seeing he ever liveth to make intercession for them. For such an high priest became us, who is holy, harmless, undefiled, separate from sinners, and made higher than the heavens, who needeth not daily as those high priests to offer up sacrifice, first for his own sins and then for the people's. For this he did once when he offered up himself. For the law maketh men high priests which have infirmity, but the word of the oath, which was since the law, maketh a son who is consecrated forevermore. And indeed we give thanks to the Lord because we do have one who makes intercession for us continually. He is our high priest. He is the perfect such a place in such and such a way. And it was not discovered when you were confessing your sins before. There will never be such as that. Many times,

whenever there is a piece of property that is, well, all the time it should take place, when there is a piece of property being considered for sell or being sold, there has to be a title deed search done to see what liens are against the property. And many times someone will discover, why, we didn't search this particular matter. And so there is something that is discovered or revealed that we did not prior to this time know about. And so this is going to change all of the matters now. Well, I'm so glad that our sins are blotted out by the one who will be doing the judging. There is one who is in heaven who has received authority to judge all, and that is the Lord. And so the one who is doing the judging is the one who's done the cleansing. His blood has cleansed us and made us whole. There is not a sin that remains on the record. The one who saw everything, the one who sees all things, who knows everything, the one who is most offended by sin is the one who has forgiven our sin. And he's the one who intercedes for us, and he ever liveth to make intercession for us. There are times, for example, in the scriptures, there arose a king that did not know Joseph, did not know Joseph's line. Kings knew of Joseph's great deeds. They were kind to Joseph and to his offspring, to his kindred. Well, you know, there will never be a time when we can say, well, I don't have an intercessor in heaven anymore. Oh, listen, he ever liveth to make intercession for us. God's holiness continues and always will be. And his mercies are great. They endureth forever. So we have his mercies to fall on. I don't deserve the least of his favors. But his mercies are so great. His grace is so great. I don't deserve any of this goodness that the Lord bestows upon me. I can't work upon it. Can't work it. Work for it. It wouldn't be grace then. Nor do you deserve any of the goodness that the Lord has given or shown you. So we thank the Lord again for his great grace, for the fact that he ever liveth to make intercession for us, showing us this kindness throughout all eternity. We know of it in this life. We know of his faithfulness and of his mercies again. Our Lord has offered up himself without spot to God, and God has said he is well pleased with that which Christ has offered, and Christ offered himself, and Christ our Lord is alive, pleading our cause. Join us again for morning devotions. I'm Willie Thomas.

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1: With SRN News, I'm Rich Thomason in Washington. The international search and rescue effort continues along the Nepal-Tibet border, devastated by catastrophic flooding.
2: The casualty figures continue to rise in what has become the worst disaster Nepal has seen since an earthquake in 2015. This time, experts believe a glacier collapsing could have triggered flooding. Helicopters are still flying over the mountains, searching for survivors and delivering relief supplies. Hundreds of people have been rescued, including most of the 450 people trapped in a tunnel in Trishuli. Rescue efforts continue, and moments like these offer hope to the families we meet who are desperately waiting for news of their loved ones.
1: The BBC's Esadei Mushiri, the death toll, at least 469, more than 1,500 people are missing. Federal judge has again blocked President Trump's attempt to guard against fraud in voting by mail. An appeal is expected. Full speed ahead on building the White House ballroom and security complex.
3: It's the perfect way to report progress. President Trump with a sneak peek of the new White House ballroom. He releases two pictures on his Truth Social page. The first one of a worker painting one of the ornate huge columns, and another photo showing all the scaffolding.
1: Correspondent Laura Winters. It is a majestic body of water, one that rarely freezes in the wintertime. We've known it as Lake Ontario, but now a presidential decree renames it Lake America. President Trump ordered the change amid the trade dispute with Canada, which insists it is and always will be Lake Ontario. Tropical storms Carina and Lowell have formed in the Pacific, far from land. In the Atlantic, it's Tropical Storm Dolly, which could bring flooding rains to parts of the Caribbean in the coming days. Wall Street, Dow futures up 62 points, NASDAQ futures down 87. This is SRN News. Atheists go after prayer.
4: The Freedom From Religion Foundation is campaigning against prayer walks, which a number of public schools across the country have established to promote unity and bless students as the new academic year begins. Threatening letters from the foundation have convinced school systems in Georgia and Oklahoma to stop promoting local prayer walks. The foundation spends most of its time trying to scour any vestiges of Christianity from the public square. Michael Harrington reporting.
1: The U.S. Commission on International Religious Freedom is urging the Trump administration to apply targeted sanctions to India's RSS group for its persecution of Christians. The RSS is a right-wing Hindu nationalist volunteer organization that is accused of fomenting hatred of India's small Christian minority and allegedly organizing violent attacks against believers. C.C. Heil, vice chair of the commission, says U.S. government has an opportunity to hold India accountable. This is SRN News. While tablets and computers can be a valuable learning tool for kids, the potential for their misuse is huge and something that parents are advised to watch for.
5: 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Keith Peters reporting.
1: All eyes on Jackson Hole, Wyoming. That's where later today Federal Reserve Chair Kevin Warsh will deliver a speech, the Fed's annual economic symposium. 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
6: Welcome to your early Friday. It's off to a pretty good start on the roadways through Pensacola without any trouble spots there. Moving along well, crossing both the Escambia Bay and Three Mile Bay Bridge. In Pace, an accident tunnel road at Quintet Road that does involve roadblock. And if you continue on a little eastward on the panhandle on I-10, you will find some really wet driving conditions as rain continues there. This traffic report's been brought to you by the Battle House Hotel and Spa in downtown Mobile. Their number 251-415-30. It's Kenny with Coastal Traffic on WTGF 90.5, where the truth goes forth.

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2: Welcome to your early Friday. It's off to a pretty good start on the roadways through Pensacola without any trouble spots there. Moving along well, crossing both the Escambia Bay and Three Mile Bay Bridge. In Pace, an accident tunnel road at Quintet Road that does involve roadblock. And if you continue on a little eastward on the panhandle on I-10, you will find some really wet driving conditions as rain continues there. This traffic report's been brought to you by the Battle House Hotel and Spa in downtown Mobile. Their number 251-415-308. It's Kenny with Coastal Traffic on WTGF 90.5, where the truth goes first.

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1: That's RN News. I'm Rich Thomason in Washington. Crews struggling to rescue survivors of the disaster along the Nepal-Tibet border are warned to be on the alert for the possibility of more flooding. Catastrophic flooding claimed almost 540 lives. Close to 1,000 people are still unaccounted for, dozens of Americans among them. Federal judge has temporarily paused President Trump's effort to standardize how states handle mail-in ballots, sets the stage for another legal fight before the midterms.
2: The 14-day hold follows new administrative rules requiring states to provide voter lists and use standardized ballot envelopes before the Postal Service delivers mail ballots. Trump supporters say the changes promote election security, consistency, and public confidence. Opponents argue states lack time to comply. The U.S. Supreme Court may ultimately decide this case. Ken Lorman reporting.
1: President Trump says it's clear the U.S. has the upper hand in the disputed Strait of Hormuz.
3: The strait is open. We're taking a lot of boats. Millions and millions of barrels of oil are coming out of the strait every day. Other countries recognize that. Every once in a while, they shoot some, they put some shots at. We totally cleared the strait of, we have the best minesweepers in the world. They're underwater minesweepers.
1: The Trump team's reportedly close to clinching a massive oil deal with Venezuela. Axios reports it would involve access to Venezuelan oil fields, which boast 90 billion barrels of proven reserves. The Lindsey Clancy murder case has gone to the jury. Deliberations underway in Massachusetts. Clancy charged with first-degree murder and the strangulation deaths of her three young children. She claims postpartum psychosis. On Wall Street, Dow futures up 47 points, NASDAQ futures down 84. This is SRN News. A Christian school branches out.
4: Officials at Grand Canyon University in Arizona say they will be opening a law school next year with the goal of teaching students the biblical foundations upon which the U.S. legal system rests. GCU President Brian Muller tells the Christian Post, quote, "We were partly motivated by the fact that to understand Western civilization, to understand American culture, and to understand the law that's part of that, you really have to understand the Old and New Testaments." Michael Harrington reporting.
1: An alarm is being sounded about religious freedom in Morocco. New report from International Christian Concern and Regent University Center for Global Justice says that the mostly Muslim nation claims to protect religious minorities but is actually failing to do so. One section of the Moroccan constitution criminalizes attempts to shake the faith of a Muslim or convert Muslims. ICC says the language permits broad enforcement against Christian evangelism. This is SRN News. President Trump's now former chief spokeswoman has left the building.
5: Caroline Leavitt leaving the podium at the White House with some advice for the next press secretary who will work for President Trump.
6: I will give my advice to whomever assumes the job. I think it's most important in this job to understand that President Trump is his own best spokesperson. We joke, Stephen Chung and me, that he is the true communications director and press secretary here at the White House.
5: For now, Leavitt plans to stay home to care for her four-month-old baby daughter and two-year-old son. Laura Winters reporting.
1: Amid the ongoing trade dust-up with Canada, President Trump says he is renaming Lake Ontario Lake America. The executive order has been signed, updating the body of water's official name, at least on the American side of the border. Canadians are not convinced. Canada says the lake's name will remain what it has been for hundreds of years. More details at srnnews.com.
7: Another look at traffic as you get your Friday started. Moving along well still throughout Pensacola without any issues there. Looking good crossing both the Escambia Bay and 3 Mile Bay Bridge. A new accident, I-10 eastbound at the 39-mile marker, a little further down, closer to just past Milton, actually. And an accident in Pace Tunnel Road at Quintet Road, that one with roadblock. Both of those accidents being worked by Florida Highway Patrol. This traffic report's been brought to you by the Cart Doctor at 5683 Highway Highway 90 West in Theodore, Alabama, online at cartdr.com. It's Kenny with Coastal Traffic on WTGF 90.5, where the truth goes forward.
8: Would you consider him to whom we will all give an account, the Lord Jesus Christ? God's great desire for us all is that we would see him for who he is. Every single unbeliever is one whom God actively loves and earnestly desires that they would trust him for salvation, then learn to love him and serve him. He told Moses to write about his desire for us all this way in Deuteronomy 32:29. Oh, that they were wise, that they understood this, that they would consider their latter end. Earlier, God refers to those who will not believe on him as void of counsel and having no understanding. To be void of counsel is to be empty of the wisdom that would show us the truth. To have no understanding is to be cloudy in judgment about God and the good he wants to do for us all. Void of counsel and having no understanding ignores the magnitude of who God is and relegates him to be one who means nothing and is to be ignored. They don't understand his absolute holiness that we have offended with our sins. They are void of good sense when they ignore his justice that must punish all sins. They could care less that he loved them so much that he died to pay for their sins so they could be with him in glory. They have no concern that he graciously offers eternal life as a gift. Yet God still loves them and wants them to be wise, to understand, and to consider their latter end. Whether those in unbelief accept it or not, the fact remains that every one of us have one of two latter ends. Those who refuse to believe on him or substitute something else to rest their faith upon will face the latter end of darkness, eternal death, and destruction in hell. To substitute faith in him to trust in one's own good works or religion or baptism or family heritage is another way of refusing to trust his gift for us, the Lord Jesus Christ. Those who choose to believe on him, to depend upon him alone for their final destiny, face the certainty of life with him forever in a glorious place called heaven. In Psalm 116:15, he says that precious in the sight of the Lord is the death of his saints. When every saint, speaking of all believers in Jesus Christ, dies, they will open their eyes in glory to see the one who loved them and saved them, and their joy and love will show in their eyes. That will be precious to the Lord. But on the other hand, he says in Ezekiel 33:11, I have no pleasure in the death of the wicked, but that the wicked turn from his way and live. Turn ye from your evil ways, for why will ye die? In other words, when the believer or the unbeliever dies, God is there and responds emotionally. He considers it precious to see the believer face to face. But he has no pleasure but sadness for every unbeliever who said no for the last time to be separated from him forever. I'm Gary Dickman, encouraging you to be wise, to understand this, to consider your latter end. So consider him and all he has done for you out of his love for you. Then trust him as Savior so you can know that your latter end will be precious in his eyes.

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2: Good Friday morning. As you make your way to work or to school this morning, we've got a couple new accidents, according to Florida Highway Patrol, including Brent Lane at Rawson Lane and North Palafox there in the 4500 block. That's near Massachusetts Avenue. Beyond those two trouble spots, looks like the rest of Pensacola area is clear. But, of course, careful through those school zones and keep an eye out for those school buses. 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It's Kenny with Coastal Traffic on WTGF 90.5, where the truth is.

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1: With SRN News, I'm Rich Thomason in Washington. The death toll continues to rise, hundreds of people still unaccounted for along Nepal's border with Tibet, where a wall of water, a mountain of mud and debris wiped entire villages off the map.
2: Rescuers have pulled survivors from mud and helicopters have lifted people to safety after flash floods hit Nepal and China. Nepal's Disaster Management Authority has reported over 500 deaths, while on the Chinese side, the toll is so far under 10. Hundreds of foreigners were in the area on work, trekking or pilgrimage projects. Authorities are now warning of more flooding from a new lake. Thousands have been evacuated and rescue operations continue. Families worldwide in over 30 countries are hoping for news of their missing loved ones. I'm Charles Diledesma.
1: President Trump is following developments in Nepal with the U.S. part of the international rescue efforts.
3: That's terrible. No, and we've called Nepal and we've offered any help that they need. You know, we have a very good relationship with Nepal, and that was mud and water as a mixture. Nobody's ever seen anything quite like that. We're very powerful, strong, well-built buildings were wiped out like they were toothpicks.
1: And about 90 Americans are among the missing. The president's attempt to combat fraud and voting by mail has hit a brick wall. A federal judge has again put the effort on hold. Remember when President Trump renamed the Gulf of Mexico not too long ago? Well, he's done it again. This time it's Lake Ontario, which becomes Lake America. He signed an executive order which the Canadians say doesn't hold water with them. To them, that magnificent body of water remains Lake Ontario. On Wall Street this morning, the Dow futures 8 points higher, NASDAQ futures down 64 points. This is SRN News. A warning for the WNBA.
4: Alliance Defending Freedom, a Christian legal group, has sent a letter to the league pointing out that it cannot kick fans out of games for wearing shirts or carrying signs critical of transgenderism. ADF says, quote, the WNBA claims to stand for women, but recent incidents show that fans are being intimidated and silenced for advocating for women's sports. The WNBA and its partners should not censor peaceful expression supporting fairness in women's sports. Michael Herron reporting.
1: The Democratic Party is engaged in a war within itself as the midterm elections loom. Nowhere is that more obvious than in Michigan, where Democrats are trying to regroup after a bruising Senate primary that Abdul El-Sayed won over Haley Stevens. Disputes over Israel, anti-Semitism, and El-Sayed's association with controversial online commentator Hassan Piker are dividing the Democratic Party. This is SRN News. This morning's science lesson.
5: El Niños are a cyclical natural warming of the Pacific Ocean around the equator. A rise of half a degree Celsius above normal. 2 degrees warmer is considered a very strong El Niño, and Columbia University's tracker puts the most recent figure at 2.7 degrees. Now, a study published in the journal Science finds El Niño events have intensified over the past 40 years. Measurements from coral in the Galapagos Islands shows them 16% stronger. El Niño's warmer waters warp weather patterns globally and increase extreme events, including heat waves, floods in some places, and droughts in others. I'm Ben Thomas.
1: All eyes on Jackson Hole, Wyoming. That's where later today Federal Reserve Chairman Kevin Warsh will deliver a speech at the Fed's annual economic symposium. Economists will be watching for any hints of future Fed policy. More details, srnnews.com.
6: Good Friday morning. As you make your way to work or to school this morning, we've got a couple new accidents, according to Florida Highway Patrol, including Brent Lane at Rawson Lane and North Palafox there in the 4500 block. That's near Massachusetts Avenue. Beyond those two trouble spots, looks like the rest of the Pensacola area is clear. But, of course, careful through those school zones and keep an eye out for those school buses. This traffic report's been brought to you by the Cart Doctor at 5683 Highway 90 West in Theodore, Alabama. Online at cartdr.com. It's Kenny with Coastal Traffic on WTGF 90.5, where the truth goes forth.
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8: For I am not ashamed of the gospel of Christ, for it is the power of God unto salvation to everyone that believeth, to the Jew first and also to the Greek. Thank you for tuning in to the Voice of Victory radio broadcast. I invite you to come and be with us here at the Faith Baptist Church. And I invite you as well to take your Bibles and turn to the book of Hebrews chapter 7, please, as we continue some thoughts on our eternal high priest. In Hebrews chapter number 7, the Bible says here in verse number 17, "For he testifies, thou art a priest forever after the order of Melchizedek." Now the word ever, forever, eternal, is one of the most important words in the epistle of Hebrews. It is found no less than 17 times, and it contains all that distinguishes from the New Testament, the New Testament from the Old Testament. To understand what eternal means, you've got to connect it with God, the Eternal One. Eternity is an attribute of deity and the divine life, and He has its true existence only in the fellowship of that life. Daniel said that He was the Ancient of Days. Back in Daniel chapter 7, verse 13, and also verse number 22. Now you know that Jesus is before time. He's before time, He's before all eternity, and yet the youngest of all, because He lives forever in the freshness of the eternal strength that knows no past. He's a priest forever after the order of Melchizedek. Eternal life is that which always remains the same. Why? Because it's always in God. In Hebrews chapter number 7, the Bible says in verse 16, "Who is made not after the law of a carnal commandment, but was after the power of an endless life." Christ is become a priest after the power of an endless life, not after the law. Not after the law. Now let's talk about the law here just for a moment. We have natural laws. We've got what we call the Mosaic laws, God's laws, and so on. But let me talk about the natural law here at first. Now we creatures naturally act according to the life that is in us. In other words, we act according to the life that is in us without any law or compulsion from without. Let me give you an example. The bird needs no law to fly. The fish needs no law to swim, nor the human to walk. But then if you get to Hebrews chapter number 7 and verse number 18 and 19, there was that law that was given to Moses that lets us know that the right life is wanting. The Bible says in verse 18 and 19 of Hebrews 7, "For there is verily a disannulling of the commandment going before for the weakness and unprofitableness thereof. For the law made nothing perfect, but the bringing in of a better hope did, by the which we draw nigh unto God." Now again, this law given to Moses on Mount Sinai, back in Exodus chapter number 20, that law is a perfect law, but that law lets us know that the right life is wanting. And also, the law is helpless to produce that right life. The Bible even says that in Romans chapter number 3 and verse number 20. There has no flesh ever, ever, ever been justified by the law. The law is perfect, but the law cannot produce a perfect life. Now, the law may help check and restrain, but it cannot inspire. The law can demand, but it cannot give. It has the power to command, but not to create what it seeks. A perfect law could not produce perfection. It left the best man in the world under its curse and condemnation. Now, for over 1,500 years, the nation of Israel was under the law of the Ten Commandments, in addition to all the ceremonial laws and ordinances. Yet after 1,500 years of struggling and laboring and toiling, not one single Israelite was ever saved by keeping the law. After 1.5 millenniums under perfect law, they ended up by committing the capital crime of the universe, murdering the only man who ever did keep God's law in every detail. And you know who that is. That's the Lord Jesus Christ. Now, what makes people think it will save them today? What makes people think that the law will save them today? If you read your Bible and you want to know any hint of the truth doctrinally, you get in the book of Hebrews and also you get in the book of Romans. There's one verse in the book of Romans that will shut a lot of people's mouths if you'll just read it and believe it. It means what it says and it says what it means. In Revelation chapter number 3 and verse number 20, the Bible said, "Therefore by the deeds of the law there shall no flesh be justified in his sight, for by the law is the knowledge of sin." No one has ever been justified in God's sight under the law. Never have. Now, the fault or insufficiency of the first covenant, its weakness and unprofitableness, according to Hebrews chapter 7, verse 18, would be avoided in the new covenant. A different provision would be made. The fault of the old covenant is stated to be in Hebrews chapter number 8 and verse number 9. The Bible said, "Not according to the covenant that I made with their fathers in the day when I took them out of the land of Egypt, because they continued not in my covenant, and I regarded them not, saith the Lord." They continued not, and I regarded them not. You see, that's the fault of the old covenant. They continued not in my covenant, and I regarded them not, saith the Lord. Why? Because there was no power to continue. No power to conquer temptation. No power to conquer the evil heart. No power to remain faithful. These things that the new covenant would provide, because it was better. It was better. Hebrews chapter number 8, verse number 6. "But now hath he obtained a more excellent ministry, by how much also he is a mediator of a better covenant, which was established upon better promises." Everything, my dear friend, in the Lord Jesus Christ is better. Everything better. Better blood, better covenant, better priesthood, better sacrifice, better will, better testament, better everything in Christ. So lest you and I go on to perfection is what the Bible says. Amen. It's a better covenant which was established on better promises. All right, now notice in Hebrews chapter number 8, there were two titles given to our priest King, describing the two functions which he discharges. First of all, we have here in Hebrews chapter number 8, verse number 2, a minister of the sanctuary. Hebrews chapter number 8, 2, a minister of the sanctuary. And then in chapter number 8, verse 6, the Bible said he is a mediator of a better covenant. He's a minister of the sanctuary. He is a mediator of a better covenant. Two aspects of Christ's work that complement each other. Now, the sanctuary, of course, is God's dwelling. The minister of the sanctuary, according to chapter number 8, verse number 2, has specially to do with bringing us nigh unto God. If you'll notice in Hebrews chapter number 7, verse number 19, "For the law made nothing perfect, but the bringing in of a better hope did, by the which we draw nigh unto God." Minister of the sanctuary has specially to do with bringing us nigh to God and the blessedness that you and I find there. And then we have the mediator of the covenant. He has specially to do with our preparation for eternity, the sanctuary, and being made fit to meet God. If you'll notice in Hebrews chapter number 8, verse number 6, but now hath he obtained a more excellent ministry, by how much also he is a mediator of a better covenant, which was established upon better promises. Look at Hebrews chapter number 9 and verse 11 and 12. The Bible said, but Christ being come and high priest of good things to come, by a greater and more perfect tabernacle, not made with hands, that is to say, not of this building, neither by the blood of goats and calves, but by his own blood, he entered in once into the holy place, having obtained eternal redemption for us. Having obtained eternal redemption for us. As mediator, he opened to us the holiest of all. Hebrews chapter number 10, verse number 19, the Bible said, for when Moses had spoken every precept to all the people according to the law, he took the blood of calves and of goats and water and scarlet wool and hyssop and sprinkled both the book and all the people, saying, this is the blood of the testament which God hath enjoined to you. Moreover, he sprinkled with blood both the tabernacle and the vessels of the ministry, and almost all things are by the law purged with blood, and without the shedding of blood was no remission. Now listen to this. It was therefore necessary that the pattern of things in the heavens should be purified with these, but the heavenly things themselves with better sacrifices than these. For Christ is not entered into the holy place made with hands, which are the figures of the true, but into heaven itself, now to appear in the presence of God for us. He is a perpetual high priest. Eternal high priest. A high priest continually is what the Bible says right here. Amen. So as mediator, he opened to us the holiest of all. The holy place, where there was a holy place where the priest would go, and then there was a most holy place where only the high priest could go, and he could go there just once a year. Jesus entered into the holiest place, the very dwelling of God Almighty, his blood opening the holy of holies to you, the holy of holies to you. Now remember earlier in the message, why was there fault with the old covenant? Why did the law never save one soul? Well, I'm going to tell you why. Hebrews chapter 8, verse number 9, there was no power to continue. No power to continue. Our high priest, who is not made after the law, but after the power of an endless life, Hebrews 7:16, obtained for us entrance to the holy place, to God, eternal redemption for us, sacrificed one time for sins forever for all. Will you come to him today is my prayer. God bless you.
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6: Another look at traffic for your Friday. Florida Highway Patrol still working a couple accidents. Brent Lane at Rawson Lane and New and Mobile Highway at Edison Drive. The earlier issues on I-110 have cleared, but no issues right now through downtown Pensacola. This traffic report's brought to you by the Battle House Hotel and Spa in downtown Mobile. Their number 251-415-3081. It's Kenny with Coastal Traffic on WTGF 90.5, where the truth goes forth.
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1: With SRN News, I'm Rich Thomason in Washington. The crisis continues to unfold along Nepal's border with Tibet, where rescuers work to locate survivors of the devastating flooding, the mud and debris slide that claimed more than 500 lives and has left well over 1,000 people missing.
2: At Nepal's Rasuwa Hydro Power Plant, rescues pull out survivors caked in dark brown mud, and helicopters lift stranded people to safety after catastrophic floods on the Nepal-China border. While in Numakot, an official announces a flood warning on a handheld megaphone, saying, "Flood is coming to Rasuwa Gadi. Do not go forward. Move backwards. Stay away from the river." Nepal and China are racing to respond Friday after the flooding killed more than 470 people and left more than 1,500 missing. I'm Charles Tillotesma.
1: President Trump's attempt to prevent fraud in voting by mail has been put on hold.
3: A federal judge is again blocking President Trump's executive order on mail ballots from being implemented, this time for 2 weeks. Comes about a week before the first ballots are due to be sent out for November's midterm elections. The Trump administration's formal rule effectively says the Postal Service will not deliver mail ballots unless states provide a list of voters who should receive them and format the envelopes in a particular way. The case could be appealed back to the Supreme Court just days after the justices handed down a procedural decision allowing the administration to move ahead. I'm Ben Thomas.
1: Jurors in the Lindsey Clancy murder trial are due to resume deliberation shortly. Clancy, the Massachusetts mother, charged with first-degree murder and the strangulation deaths of her three young children. She claims to have suffered postpartum psychosis. Wall Street, the Dow futures up 94 points. NASDAQ futures down 39 points. This is SRN News. Pro-life Indiana law has been struck down.
4: A three-judge panel of the U.S. Seventh Circuit Court of Appeals has rejected a measure that barred doctors from discussing abortion with underage girls unless parental permission is first obtained. Planned Parenthood sued to overturn the measure, arguing that it infringes on free speech. Indiana has a lot of pro-life laws, including a ban on most abortions throughout pregnancy, with some exceptions for rape, incest, or medical emergencies. Michael Harrington reporting.
1: The State Department is urging nations all around the globe to protect Jews during the upcoming High Holy Days in September. Anti-Semitism is on the rise in most parts of the world, and the celebrations of Rosh Hashanah and Yom Kippur often see a spike in attacks. A diplomatic cable from the State Department to friendly government says, "We urge you to deploy law enforcement, counterterrorism, or military forces as appropriate to synagogues and other locations hosting services or events." This is SRN News. More cases of lettuce-related illness in places that hadn't seen it till now.
5: The Food and Drug Administration says the outbreak now involves 20 states and more than 11,400 people. The new states are Georgia, Tennessee, and Texas. Federal regulators have focused their investigation on lettuce from a farm in central Mexico operated by Taylor Farms. The FDA says its inspectors are on site and continue to test and investigate its practices. Cyclospora is a microscopic parasite that causes watery diarrhea. I'm Lisa Dwyer.
1: Amid the ongoing trade dispute with Canada, President Trump says he is renaming Lake Ontario Lake America. The executive order's been signed, updating the body of water's official name, at least on the American side of the border. Canada is not convinced, saying the lake's name will remain what it has been for hundreds of years. More details, srnnews.com.
6: One more update of traffic here on your Friday morning commute. Florida Highway Patrol just working one accident at Brent Lane at Rawson Lane in Pensacola, but no roadblock. Looking good through the downtown Pensacola area. The earlier delays on I-10 have cleared, but still careful through those construction zones. Looking good throughout Milton and Gulf Breeze without any issues there. This traffic report's been brought to you by the Cart Doctor at 5683 Highway 90 West in Theodore, Alabama. Online at cartdr.com. Have a blessed weekend. I'm Kenny with Coastal Traffic on WTGF 90.5, where the truth goes forth.
7: Here's today's Strength for Life with your host, Pastor James C. Johnson. Lasting strength for life is found in deep and sincere study of the Word of God. Specifically, if you're seeking strength for life, I challenge you to study the Gospel of John. The book's thesis explains that it has two main objectives. First, that ye might believe that Jesus is the Christ, the Son of God. And second, that believing ye might have life through his name. The 21 chapters set out to prove that Jesus was the Christ that the Old Testament prophesied about. And secondly, the Gospel of John offers eternal life in heaven through Jesus. Lasting strength for life starts and ends with belief in Jesus. So take time to read the Gospel according to John. You may be eternally glad that you did.
8: That was James C. Johnson. He serves as the pastor of North Stone Baptist Church in Pensacola, Florida. For more Strength for Life, please visit our website, strengthforlife.church.

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1: With SRN News, I'm Rich Thomason in Washington. The international search and rescue effort goes on along the Nepal-Tibet border, devastated by catastrophic flooding.
2: The casualty figures continue to rise in what has become the worst disaster Nepal has seen since an earthquake in 2015. This time, experts believe a glacier collapsing could have triggered flooding. Helicopters are still flying over the mountains, searching for survivors and delivering relief supplies. Hundreds of people have been rescued, including most of the 450 people trapped in a tunnel in Trishuli. Rescue efforts continue, and moments like these offer hope to the families we meet who are desperately waiting for news of their loved ones.
1: The BBC's Essadé Mushiri, the death toll tops 500. More than 1,000 people are still missing. A federal judge has again blocked President Trump's attempt to guard against fraud in voting by mail. An appeal is expected. Full speed ahead on building the White House ballroom and security complex.
3: It's the perfect way to report progress. President Trump with a sneak peek of the new White House ballroom. He releases two pictures on his Truth Social page. The first one of a worker painting one of the ornate huge columns. And another photo showing all the scaffolding.
1: Correspondent Laura Winters. It's a majestic body of water. We've always known it as Lake Ontario, but now presidential executive order renames it Lake America. President Trump ordering the change amid the trade dispute with Canada, which insists it is and always will be Lake Ontario. Tropical storms Carina and Lowell have formed in the Pacific, far from land. In the Atlantic, Tropical Storm Dolly, which could bring flooding rains to parts of the Caribbean in the coming days. On Wall Street, the Dow trading about 72 points higher, while the NASDAQ is up 22 points. This is SRN News. Atheists go after prayer.
4: The Freedom From Religion Foundation is campaigning against prayer walks, which a number of public schools across the country have established to promote unity and bless students as the new academic year begins. Threatening letters from the foundation have convinced school systems in Georgia and Oklahoma to stop promoting local prayer walks. The foundation spends most of its time trying to scour any vestiges of Christianity from the public square. Michael Harrington reporting.
1: The U.S. Commission on International Religious Freedom is urging the Trump administration to apply targeted sanctions to India's RSS group for its persecution of Christians. The RSS is a right-wing Hindu nationalist volunteer organization. It's accused of fomenting hatred of India's small Christian minority and allegedly organizing violent attacks against believers. C.C. Heil, vice chair of the commission, says the U.S. government has an opportunity to hold India accountable and signal that the U.S. stands for religious freedom. This is SRN News. While tablets and computers can be valuable learning tools for kids, the potential for their misuse is huge, something parents are advised to watch for.
5: 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Keith Peters reporting.
1: Today's the day. Jackson Hole, Wyoming, the place. That's where later today Fed Chair Kevin Warsh delivers a speech at the Fed's annual economic symposium. Economists will be watching for any hints of future Fed policy. More details at srnnews.com.

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1: With SRN News, I'm Bob Agnew in Washington. Campaigning in Houston today, House Speaker Mike Johnson says this week's election of more Democratic Socialist candidates in primary elections in Florida and Oklahoma are a major warning sign for America as the midterms approach. On the Salem News program this week on Capitol Hill with Tony Perkins, the Louisiana Republican says voters better wake up to how many radicals could end up in the next Congress.
2: Look, you can count them now. I mean, scores of these candidates coming up through the system at the state level.

0: congressional level, almost 40 of them now have prevailed, and sadly, in the Democrat Party, they're taking the party over. And this is not a game. It's not a flash in the pan. This isn't a, you know, New York City thing. We are now literally locked into a contest to determine whether we're going to keep our republic, to keep the country as it is, or to break this thing down to the foundation and go towards communism.
1: Speaker Johnson's full interview will be heard when This Week on Capitol Hill's broadcast, beginning at 10 a.m. Eastern Time Saturday on the Salem News Channel. Rescuers on the Nepal-China border are pulling out flood survivors caked in dark brown mud while helicopters lift stranded people to safety. The neighboring countries raced in today to respond to the catastrophic flash floods that have killed nearly 600 people, left almost 2,500 still missing. Correspondent Victoria Milko reports from an aid distribution center in Nukuwat, Nepal.
2: Right now, we're in an aid distribution site. We've been starting to see locals get access to things like solar panels, clothes, basic food and medicine after everything was washed away from the river just a few days ago. We're about 200 meters away from the river right now. You can smell the sediment in the air. You can still see the massive surge that is coming down from the mountains. People are still looking through their homes, going back to feed animals. There's bloated dead animals laying around in the villages. Dark gray sediment that still kind of comes up to your knees.
1: And this is SRN News. Atheists going after prayers, Michael Harrington reports.
3: The Freedom From Religion Foundation is campaigning against prayer walks, which a number of public schools across the country have established to promote unity and bless students as the new academic year begins. Threatening letters from the foundation have convinced school systems in Georgia and Oklahoma to stop promoting local prayer walks. The foundation spends most of its time trying to scour any vestiges of Christianity from the public square. Michael Harrington reporting.
1: The U.S. Commission on International Religious Freedom is urging the Trump administration to apply targeted sanctions to India's RSS group for its persecution of Christians. The RSS is a right-wing Hindu nationalist volunteer organization that is accused of fomenting hatred of India's small Christian minority and allegedly organizing violent attacks against believers. C.C. Heil, vice chair of the commission, says the U.S. government has an opportunity to hold India accountable. This is SRN News. Tablets and computers have become essential for students these days, but they can also be a major distraction. Correspondent Keith Peters has a report.
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1: Caroline Levitt has left her job as President Trump's White House press secretary. She says she's giving up the high-profile role so she can spend more time with her family, especially her young children. 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
1: With SRN News, I'm Bob Agnew in Washington. Campaigning in Houston today, House Speaker Mike Johnson says this week's election of more Democratic Socialist candidates in primary elections in Florida and Oklahoma are a major warning sign for America as the midterms approach. On the Salem News program this week on Capitol Hill with Tony Perkins, the Louisiana Republican says voters better wake up to how many radicals could end up in the next Congress.
2: Look, you can count them now. I mean, scores of these candidates coming up through the system at the state level, at congressional level, almost 40 of them now have prevailed and sadly, in the Democrat Party, they're taking the party over. And this is not a game. It's not a flash in the pan. This isn't a, you know, New York City thing. We are now literally locked into a contest to determine whether we're going to keep our republic, to keep the country as it is, or to break this thing down to the foundation and go towards communism.
1: Speaker Johnson's full interview will be heard when This Week on Capitol Hill's broadcast, beginning at 10 a.m. Eastern Time Saturday on the Salem News Channel. Rescuers on the Nepal-China border are pulling out flood survivors caked in dark brown mud while helicopters lift stranded people to safety. The neighboring countries raced in today to respond to the catastrophic flash floods that have killed nearly 600 people, left almost 2,500 still missing. Correspondent Victoria Milko reports from an aid distribution center in Nukuwat, Nepal.
3: Right now, we're in the aid distribution site. We've been starting to see locals get access to things like solar panels, clothes, basic food and medicine after everything was washed away from the river just a few days ago. We're about 200 meters away from the river right now. You can smell the sediment in the air. You can still see the massive surge that is coming down from the mountains. People are still looking through their homes, going back to feed animals. There's bloated dead animals laying around in the villages. Dark gray sediment that still kind of comes up to your knees.
1: And this is SRN News. Atheists going after prayers, Michael Harrington reports.
4: The Freedom From Religion Foundation is campaigning against prayer walks, which a number of public schools across the country have established to promote unity and bless students as the new academic year begins. Threatening letters from the foundation have convinced school systems in Georgia and Oklahoma to stop promoting local prayer walks. The foundation spends most of its time trying to scour any vestiges of Christianity from the public square. Michael Harrington reporting.
1: The U.S. Commission on International Religious Freedom is urging the Trump administration to apply targeted sanctions to India's RSS group for its persecution of Christians. The RSS is a right-wing Hindu nationalist volunteer organization that is accused of fomenting hatred of India's small Christian minority and allegedly organizing violent attacks against believers. C.C. Heil, vice chair of the commission, says the U.S. government has an opportunity to hold India accountable. This is SRN News. Tablets and computers have become essential for students these days, but they can also be a major distraction. Correspondent Keith Peters has a report.
5: 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Keith Peters reporting.
1: Caroline Leavitt has left her job as President Trump's White House press secretary. 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
1: With SRN News, I'm Bob Agnew in Washington. Crews struggling to rescue survivors of the disaster along the Tibet-Nepal border as efforts scale up following heavy flash flooding.
2: On the trees, you see just how high the water got. I mean, sometimes 5-6 meters high above people's heads. It's still hard to access a lot of the areas. There's the threat that there's going to be more floods, and more floods means more damage.
1: Caroline Leavitt leaving her job as White House Press Secretary.
3: Caroline Leavitt leaving the podium at the White House with some advice for the next press secretary who will work for President Trump.
4: I will give my advice to whomever assumes the job. You know, I think it's most important in this job to understand that President Trump is his own best spokesperson. We joke, Stephen Chung and me, that he is the true communications director and press secretary here at the White House.
1: And Leavitt leaving to spend more time with her young family. On Wall Street right now, the Dow is down 71 points. This is SRN News.

0: Catastrophic flash floods have killed nearly 600 people, left almost 2,500 still missing. Correspondent Victoria Milko reports from an aid distribution center in Nukuwat, Nepal.
1: Right now, we're in an aid distribution site. We've been starting to see locals get access to things like solar panels, clothes, basic food and medicine after everything was washed away from the river just a few days ago. We're about 200 meters away from the river right now. You can smell the sediment in the air. You can still see the massive surge that is coming down from the mountains. People are still looking through their homes, going back to feed animals. There's bloated dead animals laying around in the villages. Dark gray sediment that still kind of comes up to your knees.
0: And this is SRN News. Atheists going after prayers, Michael Harrington reports.
2: The Freedom From Religion Foundation is campaigning against prayer walks, which a number of public schools across the country have established to promote unity and bless students as the new academic year begins. Threatening letters from the foundation have convinced school systems in Georgia and Oklahoma to stop promoting local prayer walks. The foundation spends most of its time trying to scour any vestiges of Christianity from the public square. Michael Harrington reporting.
0: The U.S. Commission on International Religious Freedom is urging the Trump administration to apply targeted sanctions to India's RSS group for its persecution of Christians. The RSS is a right-wing Hindu nationalist volunteer organization that is accused of fomenting hatred of India's small Christian minority and allegedly organizing violent attacks against believers. C.C. Heil, vice chair of the commission, says the U.S. government has an opportunity to hold India accountable. This is SRN News. Tablets and computers have become essential for students these days, but they can also be a major distraction. Correspondent Keith Peters has a report.
3: 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Keith Peters reporting.
0: Caroline Leavitt has left her job as President Trump's White House press secretary. She says she's giving up the high-profile role so she can spend more time with her family, especially her young children. 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

Good day with the neighbor's wife. Well, brother, let me tell you, just as sure as you're born, you better leave that woman alone. Cause one of these days, you mark my words, you'll think that that brother is off at work. You'll walk up and knock on the door, and that's all.

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1: With SRN News, I'm Bob Agnew. We in Washington, in Nepal today. Efforts like this are underway at sites all around the country. Rescuers here trying to free a man trapped in a mudslide at the Rasuwa hydropower plant. Meanwhile, officials report at least 600 are known to have died and more than 2,000 still missing.
2: Rescuers have pulled survivors from mud and helicopters have lifted people to safety after flash floods hit Nepal and China. Nepal's Disaster Management Authority has reported over 500 deaths, while on the Chinese side, the toll is so far under 10. Hundreds of foreigners were in the area on work, trekking or pilgrimage projects. Authorities are now warning of more flooding from a new lake. Thousands have been evacuated and rescue operations continue. Families worldwide in over 30 countries are hoping for news of their missing loved ones. I'm Charles Tulledesma.
1: A new study suggests climate change is intensifying the El Niño effect.
3: El Niños are a cyclical natural warming of the Pacific Ocean around the equator. A rise of half a degree Celsius above normal. 2 degrees warmer is considered a very strong El Niño, and Columbia University's tracker puts the most recent figure at 2.7 degrees. El Niño's warmer waters warp weather patterns globally and increase extreme events, including heat waves, floods in some places, and droughts in others. I'm Ben Thomas.
1: Federal Reserve Chair Kevin Warsh signaled today that the Fed is not ruling out the possibility of an interest rate hike.
4: And while this summer's PCE and CPI readings were better than expected, they do not tell me that underlying trends have meaningfully improved.
1: And Warsh said that he's not ruling out that hike because inflation simply remains too high, despite other actions that have already been taken. On Wall Street, not far from the close, it was the Dow Jones Industrial Average, down by about 33 points. The NASDAQ off almost 200. This is SRN News. A warning for the WNBA.
5: Alliance Defending Freedom, a Christian legal group, has sent a letter to the league pointing out that it cannot kick fans out of games for wearing shirts or carrying signs critical of transgenderism. ADF says, quote, the WNBA claims to stand for women, but recent incidents show that fans are being intimidated and silenced for advocating for women's sports. The WNBA and its partners should not censor peaceful expression supporting fairness in women's sports. Michael Harrington reporting.
1: The Democratic Party is engaged in a war within itself as the midterm elections draw near. Nowhere is that more obvious than in the state of Michigan. That's where Democrats are trying to regroup after a bruising Senate primary that Abdul Al-Sayed won over Haley Stevens. Disputes over things like Israel and anti-Semitism and Al-Sayed's association with controversial online commentator Hassan Piker are dividing the party. This is SRN News. Trade tensions remain high between the U.S. and Canada. Commerce Secretary Howard Lutnick telling reporters in Washington the talks collapsed because Canada's Prime Minister Mark Carney is playing politics.
6: Canada was going to have the best trade deal in the world. And what happened was that Canada walked away.
1: Lutnick says to really understand the motives, you just need to look no further than Canada's upcoming elections.
6: So there's the Sovereignty Party trying to run, and they're in the lead in Quebec. And so this was Mark Carney manufacturing something that would try to keep them from winning. And then you have Alberta has an independence resolution. These are elections in October. So he's making this a political thing for Canada.
1: And a collapse in the latest round of talks has business owners on both sides of the border concerned. You'll find more on these stories at srnnews.com.
7: Would you consider him who suffered more than you could possibly imagine for your eternal life, the Lord Jesus Christ? Yet, far too many ignore what he did for them by substituting something else to try to get eternal life. Those who depend upon their good works, their religion, their baptism, their church, or the beliefs of their parents are actually trusting in those things instead of the one who actually died to pay for their sins. Instead of depending upon what men tell us, we must consider the person who actually paid for our sins and choose to trust Jesus alone for our eternal life. God said it this way. this way in Hebrews 12:3, "For consider him that endured such contradiction of sinners against himself." The contradiction is that Jesus is the pure, holy, and righteous Son of God, yet he dwelled among sinful men for 30 years and died on the cross to take our sins upon himself so we could be with him for eternity. We're all sinners, some to a greater degree than others, but we all live in our own way and feel like we're just fine the way we are without him. We are a complete contrast to Jesus Christ in so many ways. We sin against God, he never did. We want the pleasure of sin, he never would. We want our own way, he only wanted the Father's way. We sin because we're sinners, he was absolutely pure because he is God. As he hung on that cross, a cruel form of execution that was meted out to many in that day, Jesus allowed the Jews and Roman soldiers to execute him in that fashion. He knew the pain he would endure, and while his physical suffering was truly horrendous, it was only made worse at that point of time in which our sins were laid upon him. At that time, his heavenly Father turned his face from him, and that hurt Jesus more than anything. You see, they had perfect love, perfect understanding of each other, and perfect fellowship from all of eternity. But for the first and only time, God the Father looked upon his only begotten Son, and though he loved him, the Father was repulsed by the sight of him. That which caused this repulsion was your sins and mine that were laid upon him, and that were such a contradiction to who Jesus is. That was when Jesus suffered the most in all he faced. What love that he would endure that contradiction against himself for us. We did the sinning, but he took the punishment for us so that we could be in heaven with him for all eternity. The Bible also tells us that God the Father was also willing to endure this contradiction when he said in Isaiah 53:10 that it pleased the Lord to bruise him, that his Son would bear the iniquities for all of mankind. In his eyes, providing the way for us to get to heaven was greater than protecting his Son from the torture and mockery of sinful men. When Jesus asked his Father to give while he was on the cross, it was a reflection of what the Father wanted too. I'm Gary Dickman, encouraging you to stop trusting in your good works, your religion, your feelings, or your family heritage, and consider him and put your trust on him who endured the contradiction of your sins upon himself so that you could be with him forever. It is your choice. What will you do with this Jesus who did that for you?
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9: Do you ever pray for spiritual and mental strength? Paul's prayer for the Ephesian believers was a prayer to strengthen their inner man. Let's pray his prayer right now and ask God to strengthen us in the same way. Please join me in prayer. Heavenly Father, according to the riches of your glory, please allow us to be strengthened with might by your Spirit in our inner man, that Christ may dwell in our hearts by faith, that we, being rooted and grounded in love, may be able to comprehend what is the breadth and length and depth and height, and to know the love of Christ, which passeth knowledge, that we might be filled with all the fullness of God. Father, thank you in advance for how you will strengthen our hearts. In Jesus' name we pray. Amen.
8: That was James C. Johnson. 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

yesterday. This fight's finally over. It's hard to let go of the hand you've been holding, the same one that picked you right up every time you fell down. Remember, he said,

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1: With SRN News, I'm Keith Peters in Washington. Federal Reserve Chair Kevin Warsh signaled on Friday the Federal Reserve is not ruling out an interest rate hike as inflation remains too high.
2: We must be confident that underlying inflation is moving to our objective clearly and at sufficient speed. Otherwise, we have work to do. That's our job, that's our mandate, and that's our charge to keep.
1: In his first high-profile speech at the Fed's annual conference at Jackson Hole, Wyoming, Warsh acknowledged in prepared remarks Friday that recent inflation reports show it has cooled a bit, but they do not tell me that underlying trends have meaningfully improved. A team pulls a stricken man out of mud at a hydropower plant in Nepal as search and rescue efforts scale up after catastrophic flooding.
3: At Nepal's Baswa hydropower plant, rescues pull out survivors caked in dark brown mud, and helicopters lift stranded people to safety after catastrophic floods on the Nepal-China border. While in Rupertkot, an official announces a flood warning on a handheld megaphone, saying, "Flood is coming to Rasawa Gadi. Do not go forward, move backwards, stay away from the river." Nepal and China are racing to respond Friday after the flooding killed more than 470 people and left more than 1,500 missing. I'm Charles Tiladesma.
1: Russian forces have resumed drone attacks on Ukraine's Kyiv region that hit numerous buildings and storage depots. The attacks were reported on Friday. Officials in the southern Kherson region warn of a tough winter with potential power outages and advise residents to relocate. Russian strikes aim to exhaust Ukraine's air defenses and population. On Wall Street, the Dow down by 9 points, the Nasdaq dropped 138, the S&P lower by 19. This is SRN News. A pro-life Indiana law has been struck down.
4: A three-judge panel of the U.S. Seventh Circuit Court of Appeals has rejected a measure that barred doctors from discussing abortion with underage girls unless parental permission is first obtained. Planned Parenthood sued to overturn the measure, arguing that it infringes on free speech. Indiana has a lot of pro-life laws, including a ban on most abortions throughout pregnancy, with some exceptions for rape, incest, or medical emergencies. Michael Harrington reporting.
1: The State Department's urging nations all around the globe to protect Jews during the upcoming High Holy Days in September. Anti-Semitism is on the rise in most parts of the world, and the celebrations of Rosh Hashanah and Yom Kippur often see a spike in attacks. A diplomatic cable from the State Department to friendly government says, "We urge you to deploy law enforcement, counterterrorism, or military forces to synagogues and other locations." This is SRN News. A long-shuttered New Orleans hospital that treated patients during Hurricane Katrina is being brought back to life. More from correspondent Donna Warder reporting.
5: Dr. Lee Hamm walks through Charity Hospital in New Orleans, where he worked during Hurricane Katrina. It's been shuttered since the tragedy, but it's getting a new lease on life.
6: It doesn't look like it did before. A lot of deterioration.
5: The massive hospital is about to become a medical research hub, spearheaded by Tulane University, a $500 million project. Michael Fitz is Tulane University's president.
7: Now it's being brought back in a way that makes the same commitment to the community in terms of healthcare, research. It's a commitment to medical research and for the 22nd century.
5: I'm Donna Warder.
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8: 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It looks good. Westbound I-10, Pensacola Boulevard, northbound lanes of I-110 and downtown. Chase and Bayfront over the 3 Mile Bridge and into Gulf Breeze. 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
10: 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Find out what's going on here at the Faith Baptist Church. We're located on the corner of Dogwood and Hamilton Bridge Road. And let me remind you, there is Sunday school for all ages at 9:45. And then we have our regular morning worship service at 11 o'clock. And we also have a junior church for some of you parents. That would be wonderful, would be great. We have very competent teachers. Brother Chris Hively and Brother and Miss Lisa Hively are teaching the children's church, as well as Paul and Renita Johnson. And just some great things are going on. Sunday night at 6 o'clock, Wednesday night at 7 o'clock. And we also have our Patch the Pirate Club, again, geared for the youth at that same time. So come and find out what's going on here and visit with us. And I promise you, you will be an honored guest. All right, 1 Thessalonians chapter 2. We always start our broadcast off, for I am not ashamed of the gospel of Christ, for it is the power of God unto salvation. The gospel, so we need to give a clear presentation of the gospel, don't we? Every time we open the book, we need to tell people about Christ, what he did for us, how that God became a man, lived a sinless life, the lamb without blemish, the sacrificial lamb without blemish, and he died for our sins. God punished Christ for our sins. It pleased God to bruise him. Why did it please God to bruise his son? Because the sins of the world were being taken care of. God's justice, of course, is satisfied. His demands are satisfied in the person of Christ. Christ died, paid the penalty for our sins, was put in a tomb, buried, and then he rose again the third day, according to the scriptures, is what 1 Corinthians chapter 15 says. And so we have the record of God, which is pure, and we can depend upon the word of God. All right, right here in 1 Thessalonians chapter number 2. Now, we gave a rather lengthy introduction of Thessalonians. We got through chapter number 1 and halfway through chapter number 2. But in chapter number 2, Paul, of course, is giving us a further account of his ministry. And he tells us that preaching the word of God, the power of the gospel, the power of God, preaching the word of God had brought much success to the people of Thessalonica. Souls were saved. And right here, the entrance of the gospel shows immediate success. That is in Thessalonica. Not always, my dear friend. Don't think for one minute that just because you don't see results that there aren't any. Because the Bible does tell us in Isaiah chapter 55, verse 11, so shall my word be that goeth forth out of my mouth. It shall not return unto me void, but it shall accomplish that which I please, and it shall prosper in the thing whereto I sent it. Thank God for the word of God. Now, if we did not think the gospel would work, we would have quit. That's what Paul's saying in verse number 2. If we didn't think it would work, we would have quit a long time ago. Why go through the suffering and the persecution because of the word of God, because of Christ? Why go through it all if it didn't work? Well, friend, it does work. Thank God it works. And for those of you that are saved, you know it works. In verse number 2 of chapter number 2, it says, 1 Thessalonians, but even after that we had suffered before and were shamefully entreated, as you know at Philippi, we were bold in our God to speak unto you the gospel of God with much contention. And of course, on a previous broadcast, we look back at the entrance of the word of God to Philippi and all of the persecution that Paul had to go through. But yet here he is in Thessalonica giving the same gospel. Friend, we ought to give the same gospel wherever we go. Wherever you go, the same. It doesn't change. There is not another gospel. Friend, it's always, read Galatians chapter number 1. There is not another gospel. There's only one gospel. All right, now, again, if we didn't think the gospel would work, we would have quit. After all, why go through the suffering and shame? Then we had this word contention in verse number 2. Simply a lot of effort put into to making clear the whole gospel of Jesus Christ. Now, the gospel, of course, was not given for applause. Paul said, I didn't give it to gain applause or gain favor in verse number 3. For our exhortation was not of deceit, nor uncleanness, nor in guile. But as we were allowed of God to be put in trust with the gospel, even so we speak, not as pleasing men, but God, which trieth our hearts. So Paul had a burden for the care of the churches. That's what he wanted. He wanted to see the churches prosper, and he wanted to see souls saved. Just as God uses people to bring the gospel to the lost, so he does use people to nurture the babes in Christ and to help lead them to maturity. A good chapter to read on that would be Ephesians chapter number 4. To the edifying of the body of Christ, till we all come in unity. And so God uses people. Thank God he uses people. He uses me, he uses you. Friend, God saved you to serve. He delivered you to be a deliverer. And God will use you if you're willing. If you're willing. I beseech you therefore, brethren, by the mercies of God, that you present your bodies a living sacrifice, holy, acceptable unto God, which is your reasonable service. God never asks you to do anything unreasonable. Amen. And to be used of God is one of the greatest callings in the whole wide world. Now, the church was born, of course, through faithful preaching. The church was nurtured through faithful pastoring. Paul's message was pure, he said in verse number 3. His motive was right, verse number 3. And also verse number 3, he said that there was no guile in his preaching. You know what guile means? It means baiting a hook. That is, Paul did not trap people into being saved the way a salesman tries to trap people into buying his product. And a lot of people are using the gospel for that very purpose and trying to bait people, try to get them down a road, sign on the dotted line, tell them they're saved. And you know what happens to that individual? In his so-called Christian life, he goes up and down, like a yo-yo. He's always doubting, just, and then he'll go to the altar again, and he'll say, Lord, if I didn't mean it the first time, I mean it now. Lord, save me, come in my heart. And you know that this time I'm serious. If I wasn't before, I am now. And it's a constant struggle. And then they'll have verses on assurance that we could, and of course, very good verses in the Bible used. Ephesians 4:30, 1 Peter chapter 1. We have a place reserved in heaven, kept by the power of God. We have these. Then we're good for a few months, and then we do it again. Well, friend, Paul didn't do that. Paul didn't lead them down a road, get them to side on a dotted line. Paul preached the gospel in its simplicity till they came to an understanding to make an intelligent choice. And, of course, if you're saved, it's because of the Word of God and you chose to accept Christ. Salvation is a result of God's Word. It's a power of the Holy Spirit. Verse number, according to chapter number 1, verse number 5, as we talked about on previous broadcasts. Now, Paul, in verse number 5 of 1 Thessalonians chapter 2, the Bible said, for neither at any time use we flattering words, as you know, nor a cloak of covetousness. God is witness. Paul hated flattery. He didn't like it at all. And did you know David didn't like it either? No, he didn't. Let me go back over here in the book of Psalm. Let me read something to you out of Psalm chapter number 12, I believe is where I want to go. Psalm chapter number 12 and verse number 2. They speak vanity, everyone with his neighbor, with flattering lips, and with a double heart do they speak. Right. Verse 5 of 1 Thessalonians 2, for neither at any time used we flattering words, as you know, nor a cloak of covetousness. God is witness. All right, now, a true ministry of the gospel deals honestly and leaves the unbeliever with nothing to boast of in himself. What a wonderful gospel we have. Now, if you'll notice here in chapter number 2 how Paul operated, verse number 6, 7, and 8. Nor of men sought we glory, neither of you, nor yet of others, when we might have been burdensome as the apostles of Christ. But we were gentle among you, even as a nurse cherisheth her children. So being affectionately desirous of you, we were willing to have imparted unto you not the gospel of God only, but also our own souls, because ye were dear unto us. Now, can you imagine a man saying something like that? He said, oh, I love you like a nurse loves her children, like a mother loves her children. And we're not only that, but we're affectionate towards you, desirous of you, because of our own soul, because ye were dear, using that word dear unto us. Friend, let me tell you something. When you deal with people, you better love people. I'm going to tell you something. The hard-hearted individual, he won't get past first base. You need to be compassionate. You need to love people. You need to look at people as Jesus Christ looks at people. They're lost and undone, and they need a shepherd. They need a Savior. And, of course, we introduce Jesus Christ. Now, we look at Paul as the loving, gentle nurse, or as a mother. If you care for someone and they know it, they generally speaking now, they will listen to you and they'll follow you. In verse number 8, you can't be a nursing mother and turn your baby over to someone else, can you? So we must be careful and not allow the wrong food to get to our babies that would make them sick. So be careful with your little children. You know what John says in the Word of God repeatedly? My little children, these things I write unto you that you sin not. And if any man sin, we have an advocate with the Father, Jesus Christ the righteous. And He is the propitiation for our sins. And not for ours only, but also for the sins of the whole world. So we thank God for men of God that love people, that will try to nurture them, try to help them, instead of bash them and beat them down all the time. All right, now, not only Paul had a love for the people as a mother would, but he was a concerned father as well. If you'll notice in verse number 9, 1 Thessalonians chapter 2, the Bible said, "For ye remember, brethren, our labor and travail, for laboring night and day, because we would not be chargeable unto any of you, we preached unto you the gospel of God. Ye are witnesses, and God also, how holy and justly and unblameably we behaved ourselves among you that believe. As you know, how we exhorted and comforted and charged every one of you as a father doth his children, that ye would walk worthy of God, who hath called you unto his kingdom and glory." The father not only begats children, he cares for the children. You see, so we need to support our family, amen? That's what a father does, isn't it? And his walk encourages his children. And his ways, the words that he uses, will instruct his children. He cares for his family. He puts his wife on a pedestal, as Christ loved the church. He doesn't provoke his children to wrath. And so Paul said, "I'm not only being like a mother to you, a nursemaid to you," he said, "but I want to be like a father to you. I want to do what's right." And so, little children, as we read the Word of God, we find how important it is to deal with people. We find how important it is that Paul instructs us. Paul said he himself was the example. If Paul, as a man, loved his children, and not only as a mother and a father, so should we do also. You that are saved, listen to me. Handle people with love and care and gentleness. Treat them the way that you would want to be treated. And I guarantee you, you'll have a lot more listeners than you will just beating them over the head. Amen? Well, God bless you. Time's all gone. Tune in tomorrow.
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Traffic flow looks good from I-10, I-110, and over the Escambia Bay Bridge. Navy Boulevard and Coast Road, part of the roadway is blocked off from an earlier accident. Still got the hit and run at Wild Lake Boulevard in Pine Forest. 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

0: 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We'd also like to encourage you in our annual Bible reading revival. At the beginning of every new year, we start off by reading through the Bible quickly to give us an overall view of God's plan. We offer schedules in 30, 60, 90, 120, and 150 days. We also offer completing the New Testament within 30 days for people who have never read through the Bible. This tends to be an easier reading. If you are interested in any of these programs, please just contact us by email or by phone. And we hope it'll encourage you by getting involved and getting in a routine of reading your Bible daily. Today we have guest speaker with us, missionary Chris Weber, going to the mission field of Mongolia. And he will be bringing a message today on getting a bride from the book of Genesis, chapter 24. Now here's God's message for you today.
1: Here Jesus speaking to the disciples, and he said unto them, "It is not for you to know the times or the seasons which the Father hath put in his own power." Basically what he said, or at least what he said to me was, "Chuck, you don't have to know everything." And we don't. We don't have to know everything about being able to be a witness, and we don't have to know everything there is about living our life and doing what God wants. All we have to do is be obedient to what he tells us to do, because he'll show us the next step when it's time to show us the next step. And folks, sometimes we're hesitant to do what God wants us to because we don't have all the answers. And we'll talk about it here in just a minute, but Abraham didn't have all the answers when he left his homeland. He didn't know exactly where he was going, the end game was. And God wants us, no matter what, to say, "God, I will trust you." And in verse 7, Abraham tells him, "The Lord of God of heaven, which took me from my father's house, from the land of my kindred, which spake unto me, and that sware unto me, saying, unto this thy seed will I give this land." Look at what he tells him. "He shall send his angel before thee, and thou shalt take a wife unto my son from thence." What he says, listen, been through life a little bit, seen God do a lot of great things. And Abraham, we could look back through his life and see how God's worked over and over and over and over. Just a few chapters back, he took Isaac up and was going to offer him on the as a sacrifice to God, as God had asked him to, and he was going to do it. He didn't know. I don't believe Abraham knew everything. I don't know. He knew God had promised him seed, and he knew if he killed him, God would have to do something. I don't know what he thought, but the fact is, he is now on the other side of that. And he's able to say with confidence, "God will go with you." And folks, if we're willing to say, "God, I want to be a witness. I want to tell others about the Lord Jesus Christ. God, I don't know it all, but I want to be that witness." I believe we can, with confidence of the Word of God, say that the Holy Spirit will go with you. If you're a Christian, He lives with inside you. He's there to help us, to encourage us, to get us to be able to tell others about the Lord Jesus Christ. And He'll go with you, and He'll even go before you. I went to, we had a Saturday morning visitation quite a few years ago. I didn't want to go, didn't want to get out of bed, but I went because I knew I should have went. I wasn't being super spiritual. I was trying to find excuses, but the Lord, Holy Spirit said, "No, you go." We went knocking down the doors, got to a house, knocked on the door. The man said, really gruffly, really loudy, "What do you want?" Loudly, not loudy. Loudly, "What do you want?" My mind immediately thought, "I want to go to bed. That's what I want to go. I don't want to be here." But I gave him a tract, told him who I was, where I was from, told him that tract just helped him to know that he could know the Lord Jesus Christ as his Lord and Savior. Went on down the road on my way back to the vehicle, got back to his yard. He said, "Hey, you, come here." Again, I begin to think, oh boy. Long story short, the man came to know the Lord Jesus Christ as his Lord and Savior. Now, I tell you that because that wasn't me. What had happened is I talked to him later, down a couple weeks later or a little while later. He's one of my best friends today, by the way. But he said, "Brother Chuck, I'd been thinking about that for a while." What had happened? The Holy Spirit had already visited him. And when I was willing just to be obedient, God was able to do it work. Was it because I'm something? Absolutely not. God's just looking for people that are willing to be what God wants them to be. Then look there, verse number 8. If that wasn't enough, Abraham says, "And if the woman will not be willing to follow thee, then thou shalt be clear from this my oath, only bring not my son thither again." He says, "Listen, I don't want you to be clear on what I'm asking you to do. I'm not asking you to hog tie her and drag her back, gag her. I'm not asking for that. I want you to go and tell her about the son. And if they're willing to come, then great. But if not, you've done what I've asked you to do." And in application tonight, I think sometimes we're afraid. If I tell my neighbor, if I tell my friend, if I tell my coworker, if I tell my family member, and they don't accept Christ, then it's for naught. But the truth is, if you are obedient to Christ and you tell them, you've done what God's asked you to do. The results really are up to Him. Amen. They're not up to us. I could grab someone possibly, and I could put their arm behind their back and force them to kneel down and force them to say some words. But that's not done any good because they have their own will. They have their own choice. And that's what Abraham's helping them to see. God wants us to choose Christ. And it's not about whether or not we can make it happen. It's about us being obedient to Christ, telling others about the Lord Jesus Christ, allowing the Holy Spirit to work in their lives, and them choosing Christ. What an exciting thing it is when that happens. What a blessing it is to know that, hey, I was just a part of that. And God blessed it. What an exciting thing we see there in verse number 9. After Abraham explains all this to him, the servant understands, I got to do this. And he put his hand under the thigh of Abraham, his master, and swear to him concerning the matter. He said, "I'll do it." And again, I hope tonight that we'll say, again, Lord, if we've never made the commitment, make the commitment. If we have and slacked off, we'll make the commitment once again and say, "God, I've slacked off, but I want to tell others about the Lord Jesus Christ. I want to tell them. I want to win them to Christ." And I hope that's your heart tonight. That's the promise. That was the challenge that Abraham was giving this servant. And again, I believe it's a challenge for us today. There's a lost and dying world all around us. They're not up there in Baldwin. I doubt they are down here. They're not knocking the door down to get in. We have to go and tell them about the Lord Jesus Christ. But I want to look at now the person that Abraham asked. Because I think there's some things we can learn from this. Look at verse 2. Who did he ask to get this great task done? And Abraham said unto his eldest servant of his house. He asked for a servant. Folks, if we're going to get the job done, we must first be a servant. What is a servant? A servant is one that does whatever the master tells them to do. They're going to be obedient to the master. They're going to say yes. No matter who he says to talk to, no matter when it is, whatever it is, we're going to be obedient as a servant. A servant does and serves their master. They serve other people. Hey, us telling others about the Lord Jesus Christ is serving them, showing them. You know what? If I'm a servant, I don't have a problem going and telling that stinky guy down there on the corner about the Lord Jesus Christ. I might have to hold my breath, but I don't have a problem being obedient. Why? Because it doesn't matter. He's boss. And if we can get that in our hearts and in our minds and get the mindset of, you know what? It's all about Him. It's not about me. Oh, can I be just uncomfortable for just a little bit? Sure. What if that drunk or that lady of ill repute, what if they get saved? Amen. What happens when God begins to change their life? Wow. Sometimes we don't think of the end result. Sometimes, I don't know why I'm saying this, but sometimes we think, well, if they get saved, they might come to my church. Yeah, I hope so. But honestly, there's people all over America that would not want a person like that. We need to be careful. A servant. But that's not all it says. It says his eldest servant of his house. That tells me right there that this servant had been with Abraham for a while. I believe this is Eliezer out of Genesis 15. I believe this is the same servant. Do this with me real quick. Look at Genesis chapter 15. I want you to see this because I think there's a lesson here. Genesis 15, verse number 1. After these things, the word of the Lord came unto Abraham in a vision, saying, "Fear not, Abraham, I am thy shield and thy exceeding great reward." And Abraham said, "Lord God, what wilt thou give me, seeing I go childless? And the steward of my house is this Eliezer of Damascus." And Abraham said, "Behold, to me thou hast given no seed, and lo, one born in my house is mine heir." And so here, I believe that's the same servant. Whether it is or not, I can't guarantee you that. But I want you to understand that if Isaac had not come on the scene, the eldest servant of his house would have been the heir. He would have been the one inheriting everything that Abraham had. And I believe this is Eliezer. If it is, he had reason to be bitter and angry and maybe even upset. And here he is asking me to go get a bride for that guy that took everything that I could have had. But it wasn't that way. Why? Because he was the eldest servant. What that means is he was faithful to Abraham. Folks, sometimes we got to get away from our own pettiness. Amen. And be faithful to God. Allow God to work in us and through us and be a faithful, dependable servant. But there's one other thing in here that the Holy Spirit smote my heart about. Abraham said unto his eldest servant of his house, look at this, that ruled over all that he had. This servant, I believe, would be the top dog. In my imagination, Abraham and this servant would come in probably in the morning or once a week or whatever, sit around the table in the morning, get a cup of coffee, and Abraham would go over with him. Okay, I need you to move the sheep from this pasture to this pasture. I need you to get this done, that done. This servant took care of everything. And what the Holy Spirit began to speak to my heart about, he said, "Chuck, I need a trustworthy servant. Faithful, dependable, trustworthy servant." He actually is speaking to my heart about

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1: With SRN News, I'm Keith Peters in Washington. Campaigning in Houston today, House Speaker Mike Johnson says this week's election of more Democratic Socialist candidates in primary elections in Florida and Oklahoma are a major warning sign for America as the midterms approach. On the Salem News program this week on Capitol Hill with Tony Perkins, the Louisiana Republican says voters better wake up to how many radicals could end up in the next Congress.
2: Look, you can count them now. I mean, scores of these candidates coming up through the system at the state level, at congressional level, almost 40 of them now have prevailed, and sadly, in the Democrat Party. They're taking the party over, and this is not a game. It's not a flash in the pan. This isn't a, you know, New York City thing. We are now literally locked into a contest to determine whether we're going to keep our republic, to keep the country as it is, or to break this thing down to the foundation and go towards communism.
1: Speaker Johnson's full interview will be heard when This Week on Capitol Hill is broadcast beginning at 10 a.m. Eastern Time Saturday on the Salem News Channel. Caroline Leavitt leaves her job as President Trump's White House press secretary to spend time with her children, and she has advice for the next press secretary. Correspondent Laura Winters reports.
3: Caroline Leavitt leaving the podium at the White House with some advice for the next press secretary who will work for President Trump.
4: I will give my advice to whomever assumes the job. You know, I think it's most important in this job to understand that President Trump is his own best spokesperson. We joke, Stephen Chung and me, that he is the true communications director and press secretary here at the White House.
3: For now, Leavitt plans to stay home to care for her four-month-old baby daughter and two-year-old son. Laura Winters reporting.
1: On Wall Street, the Dow down by 9 points, the NASDAQ dropping 138, the S&P 500 lower by 19. This is SRN News. Atheists go after prayer, correspondent Michael Harrington reports.
5: The Freedom From Religion Foundation is campaigning against prayer walks, which a number of public schools across the country have established to promote unity and bless students as the new academic year begins. Threatening letters from the foundation have convinced school systems in Georgia and Oklahoma to stop promoting local prayer walks. The foundation spends most of its time trying to scour any vestiges of Christianity from the public square. Michael Harrington reporting.
1: The U.S. Commission on International Religious Freedom is urging the Trump administration to apply targeted sanctions to India's RSS group for its persecution of Christians. The RSS is a right-wing Hindu nationalist volunteer organization accused of fomenting hatred of India's small Christian minority and allegedly organizing violent attacks against believers. Persecution in India has been surging in recent years. This is SRN News. Here's the Wall Street Business Report.
6: Federal Reserve Chair Kevin Warsh signaled that the Fed is not ruling out an interest rate hike as inflation remains a big problem.
7: And while this summer's PCE and CPI readings were better than expected, they do not tell me that underlying trends have meaningfully improved.
6: And the Fed chairman emphasized his commitment to not giving too much in the way of forward guidance today. Trade tensions remain high between the U.S. and Canada. Commerce Secretary Howard Lutnick told reporters talks collapsed because of Canadian politics.
8: So there's the sovereignty party trying to run, and they're in the lead in Quebec. And so this was Mark Carney manufacturing something that would try to keep them from winning.
6: And Lutnick says that Mark Carney believes that fighting with Washington makes for good politics. At the closing bell on Wall Street, the Dow was off by 57 points, the NASDAQ down 206 points. For the Wall Street Business Report, I'm Bob Agnew.
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11: Oh, I die, Horatio. The potent poison quite o'ercrows my spirit. I cannot live to hear the news from England. But I do prophesy the election lights on Fortinbras. He has my dying voice. So tell him, with the occurrence more or less, which have solicited, the rest is silence.
12: Oh.
11: Good people of Pecanburg, this is the last performance of our two-man troupe in your town. So on behalf of the Edwin Blaggard Traveling Players, I want to thank you for the use of your high school auditorium stage and for allowing us to bring a little Hamlet to your little Hamlet. Good night, good night, good night. Thank you, yes, thank you. Farewell. No more, please, no more. Good night. And good riddance. Shakespeare, my lemonade.
12: Yes, sir, here you are.
11: Heavenly nectar. What is the box office tally for this evening?
12: Well, there's good news and bad news.
11: I see.
12: The good news is more seats were filled tonight than last night.
11: And the bad news?
12: They weren't filled with people.
11: Ah, well, that would explain the clucking sound I heard at the end of Act 3. How many paying customers?
12: 19.
11: Oh, fickle, thy name is theater. To think that a man of my talent, my ability, my infinite charm and wit, my brilliance, is reduced to playing a two-person Hamlet at Pecanburg High School for 19 patrons and their livestock.
12: On the upside, your performance was stunning.
11: No. No, there's the rub, Shakespeare.
12: Huh?
11: My Hamlet has gone to the dogs. And the odd thing is, I don't know why. Something is missing. I know it, and apparently the audience does as well.
13: Excuse me.
12: Yes? Can I help you?
13: Actually, I'd like to see Mr. Blackard. You are the Edwin Blackard, aren't you?
11: As a matter of fact, I am.
13: I'm Morton Dunkey, attorney at law.
11: Attorney?
12: A lawyer?
11: Now, look, if this is about that incident in Hooterville...
13: I'm not here about an incident at Hooterville, Mr. Blackard. I'm a partner in the firm Dunkey, Dunkey, Dunkey, Dunkey, and McCormick. Actually, I'm the third Dunkey.
11: Well, congratulations. I'm so happy for you.
13: Thank you. We represented your brother, the late Dr. Regis Blackard.
11: Oh, yes. Alas, poor Regis. I knew him well. What does this have to do with me?
13: You've been named in his will.
11: What?
12: You're joking.
13: No, not at all. You see, it says right here, you've inherited a piece of property in Odyssey. It's a store called...
11: Give me that. I don't believe it.
12: The Electric Palace?
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11: Regis left me the Electric Palace. Even from the grave he taunts me.
12: Excuse me, but I thought Bart Rathbone owned the Electric Palace.
11: Yes, yes, yes, Rathbone. What became of him?
13: Well, actually, Mr. Rathbone borrowed the money from your brother to open the store. He never owned it, per se. Additionally, he and your brother were involved in some sort of scandal in Odyssey. The court sentenced Bart to 2 years community service and probation. Because of that, and your brother's will, he lost the store. It's yours now.
11: Well, that's just Ducky, Mr. Donkey.
13: That's Dunkey.
11: Whatever. But electronics couldn't interest me less. So why don't you just sell the store?
13: I'm afraid I can't do that. Your brother's will specifically says that the property is to remain in the family.
11: Look, there must be some way out of this. I don't want the Electric Palace, and I most certainly don't want to return to Odyssey.
13: Of course, that's your choice, Mr. Blackard. No one can force you to take the property. However, if you don't, you may be placing your mother in jeopardy.
11: My mother?
13: I believe she lives in a nursing home, correct?
11: Well, what of it?
13: Read paragraph 36A in the will, please.
11: I have placed a large sum of money in a trust fund to care for my mother, but in the event that my brother Edwin refuses his inheritance, the trust will be immediately revoked.
12: Revoked?
13: Revoked. I'm afraid your mother won't be able to stay in the home.
11: But I can't take care of her. Look around you. We live on the road.
13: I'm afraid your options are limited.
11: I'll have to think it over.
13: Of course. I'm staying at the Pecanburg Motel when you decide.
15: Good evening, gentlemen.
11: Oh, blast you, Regis. Of all the things to leave me, why this? You torture me even now.
12: What will you do, sir?
11: Well, I have no choice, Shakespeare. I can't leave poor Mumsy out in the cold. We'll have to go back.
12: Is that really such a bad prospect?
11: Of course it is, Shakespeare. Have you forgotten how we left? Under the cover of darkness, cowering out of town with our tails between our legs like stray ducks.
12: I think you mean dogs, sir. Cowering out of town like stray dogs?
11: Well, what difference does it make? My behavior was that of a contemptible cur. The good townsfolk of Odyssey will never forgive me, nor should they.
12: I don't believe you're giving them enough credit. Even so, surely the noble thing to do is return and make peace with them.
11: Oh, yes, yes, you're right, of course. Oh, what a rogue and peasant slave am I! Oh, pack up the car, Shakespeare, we leave tonight.
16: Please, no!
17: He doesn't like fruit!
16: Give him the vegetables
11: then! Yeah. No, no! Apple! Oh, please! No more! Oh! I beg you! I'm sorry! I'm so very, very sorry!
17: Did you hear that, everyone? He's sorry!
11: Oh. Who are you?
17: The name is Public. John Q. Public. I represent these people. People you betrayed.
11: I didn't mean to. At least, I didn't want to.
17: The good townsfolk of Odyssey will never forgive you. Never.
11: Nor should they.
17: You deserve to be punished.
11: Yes, punished.
17: Since you behaved like a chicken, it's only fitting that you should look like one. Bring out the tar!
18: The tar! The tar! The tar!
17: Pour it over him! And now, the feathers!
18: The feathers!
17: The feathers! The feathers! Dump them on him! Now, Mr. Chicken, speak for us.
19: Come on!
20: Yes, come on, let's hear you speak!
19: Speak! Speak!
11: Mark!

0: Oh, Shakespeare.
1: I'm here, sir. Terribly sorry about the horn. I nearly hit a chicken. Are you all right?
0: Oh, I had a horrible dream. Oh, Shakespeare, I'm not sure I can go through with this.
1: I'm afraid you'll have to. We've just arrived in Odyssey.
0: Oh.
1: Where to first? The Harlequin Theater?
0: No. Let's go to the Electric Palace.
1: So, this is it?
0: Closed until further notice. Well, I'm not sure how to proceed. I've never run a store before.
1: Well, it can't be much different from the success you've made with the Harlequin Theater.
0: Diplomatically put, Shakespeare. Still, some help would be nice.
2: Come on, Doris, help me with the trash can.
3: Just a second, boy. I ain't done looking through it yet.
0: Wait, I know those voices.
1: They're coming from the alley.
0: Yes, it's Bart and Doris Rathbone. Bart, Doris.
4: Huh?
0: Hello.
5: It's you, Dr. Blackard.
3: Dr. Blackard?
0: No.
5: How can you be alive?
3: He's a ghost. A ghost.
0: No. I'm not Regis. I'm Edwin. Edwin.
5: Edwin?
0: Yes, you know, the actor.
5: The actor. Doris, it's only the actor.
0: Only.
3: Oh, we could have sworn you was the other one. You's nearly scared us out of our skins.
5: Yeah. Hey, I thought you had run away.
0: Well, I'm back now. I'm here for the Electric Palace.
5: My store?
1: No, it's Mr. Blackguard's, actually.
5: Huh?
0: My brother deeded it to me in his will.
5: What?
0: Actually, Bart, I know virtually nothing about operating a retail outlet, and I was hoping that you might be willing to...
5: I accept.
0: Really?
5: You had to ask? I love this place.
0: Wonderful. We'll start in the morning.
5: I'll be there.
3: Come on, Bart. We got more trash to go through. I want to see what's in the cans at the department store.
5: All right, Doris. Get in the truck.
3: Toodles.
0: Bart, before you go, there's something I'd like to ask.
5: Shoot.
0: What is the general feeling around town about the Blackguard name?
5: Are you kidding? At this moment, there is no name lower in Odyssey. Hey, we'll see you tomorrow, huh? Doris, move over. I'm driving.
0: No name lower.
1: Shall we go to the Harlequin now, sir?
0: No, Shakespeare. Let's go to Wits End.
1: Very good, sir. I'll get the car.
0: Oh, don't bother. I might as well do this right. I'm going to Wits End, and I'm going to walk. You go first.
1: I really don't think you need to duck behind me anymore. No one seems to be taking notice of us. And those who are...
6: Good morning.
3: Good morning.
1: Good morning. Sir, those who are taking notice of us are very cordial.
0: Ah, they're setting me up for the kill, lulling me into a false sense of security. Be prepared to run, Shakespeare, especially if you see tar and feathers.
1: Really, sir? I...
5: Blackguard.
0: Ah, no, please.
5: Edwin Blackguard, it is you.
0: Mayor Riley.
5: It's good to see you again.
0: I can explain, really. It is?
5: Yeah. We've missed you around here. When did you get back in town?
0: A few hours ago.
1: We were just on our way to Wits End.
5: Great. Jack would love to see you. Hey, I'm heading that way myself. Come on.
0: Well, of course.
7: Here we go. Some nice chocolate shakes for everyone.
0: Thank you.
1: Thank you so much.
7: Edwin, I'm sorry I'm the only one here to meet you. Jason, Connie, and Eugene had other engagements today.
0: That's quite all right.
5: So, you're taking over the Electric Palace. I'll bet Bart isn't too happy about that, huh? Edwin?
0: Hmm? Actually, he's going to help run the place.
7: Edwin, is everything all right?
0: All right? Why do you ask?
5: Because you seem kind of distracted and edgy ever since I ran into you.
0: Well, why shouldn't I be? If you're going to punish me, do it. Why must you persist in this torture?
5: punish?
7: Torture?
0: Come on out, all of you! I know you're hiding in the back rooms. Come out and get it over with!
1: Sir, please.
7: Edwin, calm down.
0: Come out!
7: Calm down, Edwin. I assure you, there's no one here but me and the kids. Now, please sit. Have a milkshake. Shakespeare, maybe you should tell us what this is all about.
1: Mr. Blackett feels you're all out to get him because of what happened.
5: What happened?
0: I ran away. Scrammed, vamoosed, took it on the lam. Retreated in the face of my brother's onslaught. And don't tell me you don't hate me for it, because I know you all do.
5: Hate you?
7: Edwin, nothing could be further from the truth. We don't hate you. No one does.
0: But how can you not? I deserted Odyssey when she needed me most.
7: Nonsense. I'm sure everyone here understands completely why you left.
0: Yes, I was a coward.
5: I don't know anybody who thinks that.
7: No, of course not. You obviously did what you thought was the right thing to do.
0: You're both very kind. I just feel so awful about the whole thing. Like I need to do something cleansing, redemptive, to somehow make it up to Odyssey.
7: There's really no need, Edwin. The best thing you can do, both for Odyssey and yourself, is to reopen the Harlequin Theater.
5: Yeah, and the Electric Palace. This town needs places like them. Just don't run it like Bart did. All for profit and not really caring about the customers.
7: Right. Go and make it a wonderful store.
0: Gentlemen, I thank you. You have given me much food for thought. Come, Shakespeare, we must be off.
7: Well, goodbye then, and you come back soon.
5: Yeah, and I'll be looking forward to coming into your store.
0: Farewell.
1: Are we going to the Harlequin now, sir?
0: No, not yet. I want you to find Bart Rathbone and tell him to meet me at the Electric Palace. Jack and Tom have given me a wonderful idea.
6: Are you nuts, Blackett? You want to give away all my merchandise?
0: Ah, you forget, Bart. It isn't your merchandise. It's mine. And I will do whatever I must to clear my conscience.
6: Hey, making money is a great way to clear your conscience, trust me.
0: But making money won't get the people of Odyssey back on my side again. This will.
6: We just can't just give it all away.
0: My mind is made up.
6: But...
0: No buts.
6: But...
0: No buts. Now, I want you to take this flyer to the stationers, have 1,000 copies made, then we'll distribute them all over town. Go on now.
6: But...
0: Go.
6: But...
0: Go.
6: But...
0: Go. Oh. Well, Shakespeare, what do you think?
1: Actually, I'm a bit mystified, sir.
0: Mystified? Whatever about?
1: You say you want to do this to cleanse your conscience.
0: Yes.
1: Now, don't take this the wrong way, sir, but I didn't think you had a conscience.
0: Neither did I. Imagine my surprise.
1: But why do you think you can buy the people's affections? Especially when they don't seem to resent you for anything.
0: Ha-ha! There's the key. They don't seem to resent me. You see, Shakespeare, as an actor, I am a student of human nature, especially my own. And my nature tells me that deep down inside, they really do resent me. After all, if I were them and I did what I did to me, I wouldn't forgive me for doing what I did, would you?
1: I'm not sure.
0: Oh, the point is, Shakespeare, the public mind is fickle. Their affections can be bought, and that is exactly what I intend to do. That's it. Take it all. Everything must go. At Edwin Blackett's great giveaway, no one goes home empty-handed.
8: 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We always love hearing from you.
0: Well, that's that. Last time I saw a room this empty was... my last production at the Harlequin, actually.
7: Edwin?
0: Oh, there's nothing else left, so just... Oh, Jack.
7: Where's Shakespeare?
0: He went back to the theater. Either that or a customer took him. I've often thought he'd make a good lawn ornament.
7: Well, it looks like you've accomplished your goal.
0: Yes, I suppose I have.
7: What's wrong? You don't sound very happy.
0: Actually, I'm not, now that you mention it.
7: But I thought that was the whole idea. Giving everything away to cleanse your conscience.
0: It was.
7: So, did it?
0: No. No, it didn't. I don't feel any better than when I first arrived. All I wanted was to get back into the people's good graces and have them forgive me.
7: We've been trying to tell you all along, Edwin. You were never out of the people's good graces. Besides, isn't it rather foolish to think you can buy their affections?
0: Yes, I suppose it is.
7: As far as forgiveness is concerned, I don't think it's the towns you're after at all.
0: Well, then whose?
7: Let me put it in terms you're more familiar with. What was Hamlet's motivation? Why did he do the things he did?
0: Oh, revenge. His mother and uncle killed his father.
7: Is that it? Come on. Hamlet is a deeper character than that. Think about it. What does he say to Horatio when talking about his father's funeral? Would I had met my dearest foe in heaven ere I had seen that day.
0: You know Hamlet?
7: I read it before I came over. What else does he feel?
0: Sadness, depression, guilt.
7: Guilt. And why does he feel guilt?
0: Because he didn't prevent his father's death.
7: Could he have prevented it?
0: Well, no.
7: No. But as a result, his uncle, his mother, his fiancée, her brother, her father, and ultimately Hamlet himself ended up dead. All because, in part, he felt guilty about something over which he had no control. Just like you feel guilty about something over which you had no control, Edwin. Even if you had stayed, you couldn't have stopped your brother. You see, the heart of your problem isn't that the townsfolk of Odyssey won't forgive you for what you did. It's that you won't forgive yourself. And while you haven't destroyed an entire kingdom like Hamlet, you have managed to destroy an entire store because of it.
0: Good heavens! Good heavens! Not only are you absolutely right, you've given me an entirely new motivation for Hamlet!
7: Well, I'm glad to be of service.
0: Oh, but look at this place. I've really made a mess of things, haven't I?
7: Yes. But I've just the thing to take your mind off it. That's why I came over. To invite you to our welcome home party at Wits End tomorrow night.
0: Why, thank you, Jack. I'd be honored to attend. And thank you for everything else as well.
7: My pleasure. And now, O Prince, I take my leave with nary pain or sorrow.
0: Aha! And to you, good friend, I bid adieu, at least until tomorrow.
9: Hi, Mr. Blackard. Glad you're back with us.
0: Why, thank you. Thank you all. This is really very nice of you and Jack, Tom.
10: Oh, we know.
7: We do have a surprise for you, Edwin, if you'll step this way.
0: A surprise? For me?
7: Mm-hmm. It's just on the other side of this door.
10: Go ahead. Open her up.
0: Shakespeare, you're my surprise?
11: Oh, no, sir. I'm just here to turn on the lights.
0: Ah.
11: This is your surprise.
0: It's the merchandise from the Electric Palace.
10: Well, most of it.
0: Well, what is it doing here?
7: We're giving it back to you.
0: Giving it back? But how?
7: Unlike Hamlet, your friends in Odyssey are very much alive and well.
10: Jack and I called up a few folks we know, and they went door to door collecting the stuff.
7: When everyone realized why you gave everything away, they knew they couldn't keep it. So nearly everyone gave it back.
0: Nearly?
12: It ain't fair, I tell ya. First I have the stuff, then I don't, then I have it again, and now I don't again.
10: We actually found most of the merchandise over at the Rathbun House.
6: Well, you just can't blame us for trying.
0: I'm speechless. I never expected to drink so deeply of the milk of human kindness. This token, this powerful symbol of acceptance and forgiveness will ne'er be forgotten.
6: I thought you said you were speechless.
0: Jack, Tom, Bart, Doris, even you, faithful Shakespeare. Allow me to show you my gratitude in the best way I know how.
12: By giving us the stuff back?
0: No! By performing my special one-man presentation of Hamlet, the Prince of Denmark.
10: Well, sure. we'd love to see that sometime.
0: Not sometime, dear friend. Now! To be or not to be. That is the question. Whether 'tis nobler in the mind to suffer the slings and arrows of outrageous fortune.
13: Welcome home, Edwin. It's good to have you back. In Matthew 6, verses 14 and 15, Jesus says, "If you forgive men their trespasses, your heavenly Father will also forgive you. But if you do not forgive men their trespasses, neither will your heavenly Father forgive your trespasses." The people of Odyssey knew this, which is why they forgave Edwin. But what Edwin didn't understand is that an important part of God's forgiveness is the ability he grants us to forgive ourselves. See, when God forgives us, our sins are gone in his eyes. If we don't forgive ourselves, it's sort of like saying that God's forgiveness doesn't matter, only ours does. We need to learn to forgive ourselves the way God forgives us. Well, that's all for this time. If you ever want to write to us, the address is Adventures in Odyssey, Colorado Springs, Colorado, 80995. 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Our production engineer was Dave Arnold, and our executive producer was Chuck Bolte. And I'm Chris, hoping you'll join us again next time for more Adventures in Odyssey.
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1: With SRN News, I'm Keith Peters in Washington. A federal judge has temporarily paused President Trump's efforts to standardize how states handle mail-in ballots, setting up another legal fight before the midterm elections. Correspondent Ken Lorman reports.
2: The 14-day hold follows new administrative rules requiring states to provide voter lists and use standardized ballot envelopes before the Postal Service delivers mail ballots. Trump supporters say the changes promote election security, consistency, and public confidence. Opponents argue states lack time to comply. The U.S. Supreme Court may ultimately decide this case. Ken Lorman reporting.
1: Tennessee's governor wants the Nashville airport renamed after Dolly Parton.
3: The country music star died Tuesday of cancer at age 80. The proposal to rename the airport could require the Metro Nashville Airport Authority to revisit its naming policy. The current policy says airport property should only be named for people who have been deceased at least 2 years. The governor's office says his proposal and the naming policy will be discussed by the Airport Authority at its September 17th meeting. I'm Lisa Dwyer.
1: The federal government has agreed to extend the pause on border construction in Big Bend National Park until mid-September. This decision came during a court hearing Friday amid controversy over the Trump administration's border security plans. Customs and Border Protection paused activity after bulldozers began initial work, sparking outrage. The work is part of a $46 billion plan to secure the 2,000-mile border. On Wall Street, the Dow down by 9 points. The Nasdaq dropped 138. The S&P 500 lower by 19 points. This is SRN News. A Christian school branches out. Correspondent Michael Harrington reports.
4: Officials at Grand Canyon University in Arizona say they will be opening a law school next year with the goal of teaching students the biblical foundations upon which the U.S. legal system rests. GCU President Brian Muller tells the Christian Post, quote, "We were partly motivated by the fact that to understand Western civilization, to understand American culture, and to understand the law that's part of that, you really have to understand the Old and New Testaments." Michael Harrington reporting.
1: An alarm is being sounded about religious freedom in Morocco. A new report from International Christian Concern and Regent University's Center for Global Justice says that the mostly Muslim nation claims to protect